0: Good morning, I'm Laura Devoy. US President Donald Trump says an agreement which will see the disarmament of the militant group Hamas in Gaza is a monumental step toward lasting peace and security. Mr. Trump announced the agreement on Truth Social, saying once completed, Israeli forces would withdraw from Gaza and a new Palestinian police force would be established. He says Gaza will no longer be used as a base for terror attacks. The federal government is cracking down on alternative therapies like golf lessons and animal therapy funded by the National Disability Insurance Scheme. Analysis by the National Disability Insurance Agency found 40% of providers were making incorrect claims through a loophole. NDIS Minister Jenny McAllister told the ABC the government will lower the maximum hourly rate for other professional support items to $156 an hour.
1: We do think that it's necessary to continue to have claiming category of this kind. There are some kinds of supports that are delivered by qualified professionals, for example, with master's levels degrees in education, where an other professional's claim is appropriate. But we are now able, as a consequence of our investments, to digitally scrutinise the claims that are being made under this category.
0: Ways to better support Jewish creatives in the arts sector will be examined by the Royal Commission on Anti-Semitism and Social Cohesion. Special Envoy for Combating Anti-Semitism, Gillian Siegel, yesterday raised concerns with the funding provided to the arts sector. Tim Blackwell from Creative Australia will front the Royal Commission today. Australian music journalist and broadcaster Glenn A. Baker has died. He was 74. A rock music expert, Mr. Baker was part of the research project which led to the establishment of the ABC's 2JJ, which is now known as Triple J. He established an Australian record label, authored 16 books, and in 2024 auctioned much of his personal collection of records, CDs and music memorabilia. Prior to that auction, he spoke to the Nine Network about his hopes for his collection.
2: I've spent 60 years of my life collecting records, and I would like to think that somebody out there would feel that devotion and would like to continue it.
0: Two of the world's six football confederations have rejected FIFA's proposal to sell stakes in competitions to private investors. CONCACAF, which governs North and Central American football, says its 41 member associations expressed deep concerns about the lack of due process surrounding the proposal. Europe's governing body, UEFA, says nations will boycott the men's and women's World Cups if the proposal goes ahead. Vice President Laura McAllister told the BBC it poses a genuine existential threat to the game.
3: Because the minute you sell off part of the crown jewels of football, clearly private equity has very different objectives and motivations to those of us who are custodians of the game.
0: Australia's dominance at the Commonwealth Games has continued with another four gold medals on day seven. Shannon Kirkwood has the latest.
4: The first day of cycling events in Glasgow brought Australia six new medals, three of them gold. Tara Nayland broke the world record in the women's C4-C5 individual pursuit. Australia also won the men's sprint and the women's team pursuit. In athletics, Rose Davies won gold and Jess Hull silver in the women's 5,000 metres. Lachlan Kennedy and Tori Lewis are through to the final of the 200 metres. Tom Reynolds, the 400, and Peter Boll, Luke Boys and Peyton Craig, the 800 metres. And in netball, the Diamonds are through to the semi-finals, undefeated after beating Northern Ireland.
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7: Oh, folks, the sun is shining. It has warmed up. It's up to 4.6 degrees. And let's have a look. Dew point today was minus 1.1. The relative humidity, it is 81%. Wind gusts 5 kilometres an hour from the west. Pressure is 1032.8 hectopascals. And we've had no rain. It doesn't even look like having any rain. And that is the weather forecast, right up to date.
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7: And this is Dawn McMillan. I'm filling in for Diane today with Nothing But Country. And she's chosen all these songs. Nothing Sure Looks Good on You by Jimmy Buckley. and Jimmy Little, Little Green Valley.

And thanks, Harley, for giving us a call there. Sorry I couldn't talk to you. We've got some great music today, and Diane's picked it all. It's 11 minutes past 10. I Don't Remember Loving You. John Connolly's going to sing that for us, and Johnny Cash is back with Clementine.

Just one more trip to town to tell the boys goodbye. Then he'd be back to take her for his wife.

That was Johnny Cash with Clementine. 10:17's the time. And we have Johnny Heap up next. What a great name, Johnny Heap. You can't play four in the morning.

was big, he was mean, and I was worried. As he came up and asked for a song, I'd been playing some blues songs, some old and some new songs, and the people were rocking along. I tried to explain that I just didn't know the song that he wanted to hear. But he looked kind of hurt, he let go of my shirt, and he turned and went back to his beer. Then his friend, who was meaner, came over with anger all over his face. And as if in a daze, I was looking for ways that I could get out of that place. He wanted to know why I'd insulted his friend, and if looks could have

out next Saturday evening. Try to pick out his face at the bar. But for 7 days I had the feeling that his case wouldn't get very far. But he had the caged look of the hunted as the trap is about to close in. And a bruised, battered head in a hospital bed made a pretty good case against him. Still, I guess I was hoping he'd make it, in spite of this thing he'd done wrong. He was facing a year without women or beer. So I went out and I learned him that song. It's not till you face losing your freedom that the price of your crime becomes clear. For I knew how he felt, for I'd been there myself when the state took my 21st year.

It was almost 12 months to the day from that night that the big man came shuffling in. He looked beaten and cowed and saddened and bound, like he'd forgotten what it felt like to win. But he smiled as he came up towards me, and his voice, when he spoke, still seemed strong. He said, "How about playing me 4 in the morning, son? I've been waiting a year."

0: dawning. Just want a game of bowls or somewhere for that special occasion? 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
6: Johnny Horton's up next, folks, with North to Alaska. 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

time now is 10:32. Gee, you've been listening to some good music there. That was great. And the day's last day of July. Tomorrow, August starts. 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

time now is 10:46. The time is racing by, folks. But let's have a look at another announcement. It's Salvo's Community Connect, Goulburn and Crookwell. Finding life tough? 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Some ways we can help: the Salvo's Food Market, Community Counselling Program, Money Share, Doorways, Emergency Relief, No Interest Loans, Salvo's Helping. Housing at Goulburn, Tuesday and Thursday, 9:30 to 11:30 a.m. at 6 Hovel Street, and at Crookwell, Wednesdays and Thursday at 9:30 to 11:30 at 60 Goulburn Street, Crookwell, at the Uniting Church, supported by the Uniting Church at Crookwell. All right, Till Each Tear You Cry Becomes a Rose by Keith Whiteley and Laurie Morgan.

0: is Rodney Vincent, and together with Australian music legend Jade Hurley, we'll be at the Golden Workers Club for a very special Father's Day show on September the 6th at 2 p.m. With all those classic rock and roll songs, country favourites, storytelling, it's going to be a lot of fun. So book now at the Golden Workers website and use the QR code or ring 0248 213355 for more information. Jade Hurley and Rodney Vincent at the Golden Workers Club.
1: Can't wait to go and see that. And here is Rodney Vincent. He's going to sing for us, "How's My World Treating You?"

0: that ended quickly, didn't it? Bang, stopped. 10:55 is the time, folks. 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
1: In Cumberland, Kentucky, on a cool autumn evening, Billy lay in love with Mary Ann. She was a rich judge's daughter. He was the son of a miner. But that night their love was more than they could stand. The judge said to his daughter,

seemed like everybody down in Cumberland, Kentucky came out that day to see poor Billy's trial. The court was called to order. There sat the judge's daughter. She looked so proud holding Billy's child. When they brought Billy to him, the judge just looked right through him as he held that holy Bible in his hand. And he smiled at his grandson, then his eyes cut back to Billy. Said, I think this time the law will understand. Son, I sentence you to life

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2: Hello, I'm Laura Devoy. Hamas has reportedly agreed to a plan to completely disarm in Gaza. US President Donald Trump made the announcement this morning, saying it was a monumental step toward lasting peace and security. Hamas has since told the BBC it has agreed to the plan, which will also involve the withdrawal of Israeli troops and the creation of a new Palestinian police force. The disarmament of Hamas was part of the second phase of the Gaza ceasefire plan, which also included the reconstruction of the Palestinian territory. eSafety says there were modest shifts in perceptions of social media use for both under-16s and their parents 3 months after the ban came into effect. A report detailing data collected in March has been released today. It shows the proportion of under-16s holding a social media account in Australia fell from 52.4% to 42.1%. eSafety says 3 months into the ban, parents felt less pressure, and there was a significant decline in children feeling as though they were missing out by not having social media. Bookmark is the theme which is running through this year's Garma Festival. It's the Yolngu Mata word for everyone, and organisers of the festival hope to bring modern Australia together at the event. The four-day festival begins today on Northeast Arnhem Land. Speaking to National Radio News, Yothu Yindi CEO Denise Bowden explains the theme.
3: A show of the diversity of the event and its significant origins being a place for young and old, a place for man, for woman, for everyone, a place where culture and religion is respected and identity is highly valued.
2: The federal government says proposed expansions of existing marine parks would protect an additional 671,500 square kilometres of ocean. Shannon Kirkwood has more.
4: The federal environment minister has announced plans to expand the marine parks around Lord Howe and Norfolk Islands off the east coast of Australia. The marine parks support a mix of habitats and are biodiversity corridors for migratory seabirds, cetaceans, fish and sharks, but the plan will have to be approved by the island's communities. Murray Watt says the proposed expansion is part of ongoing work to draft 6 new management plans for 44 Australian marine parks, which cover an area of ocean larger than New South Wales and Queensland combined. Public consultation is now open.
2: 10 climbers are missing after an avalanche in Pakistan. A mountaineering team was climbing Broad Peak, one of the highest mountains in the world, when the avalanche hit. There's been no subsequent communication with the team. The Alpine Club of Pakistan says a search and rescue operation is underway. Poland's Prime Minister has visited the site where a suspected Russian cruise missile landed. Donald Tusk says the object crashed into a field in eastern Poland yesterday morning local time and was in all probability a Russian cruise missile. No casualties have been reported and fragments are being tested. Prime Minister Tusk says the matter is being taken very seriously. And a plan to use a humanoid robot teacher and AI tutor has been paused in a New York school district. The teachers' union and some parents have campaigned against the introduction of robots in some technology classes, calling the tech an inappropriate imposition. In Australia, humanoid robots have been trialled in classrooms to support students with intellectual disability and autism. Turning to sport, in tennis, Alex de Minaur is through to the quarterfinals of the Washington DC Open. He defeated fellow Aussie Cruz Hewitt 6-2, 6-3. It was 17-year-old Hewitt's second ever ATP Tour match.
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6: With the sun out, it's still a cold day out there. It's just reaching 5 degrees now, and the temperature range today was going to be -5 to 12 degrees, so it's got a long way to go to get to 12. Tomorrow's a sunny day too, folks, 1 to 13. A little cloudy on Sunday, 2 to 14. Cloudy all day Monday, 5 to 13 degrees. Cloud about on Tuesday, 3 to 9 degrees. On Wednesday, cloudy all day, 2 to 10. And cloudy again next Thursday, 1 to 11 degrees. That is the weather forecast right up to date.
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Where at one of Goulburn's historic cemeteries, St Saviour's or Mortis, near the jail. When? Once a month. Any time which suits you. 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Preserve Goulburn's history. Show respect to the founding fathers and families of Goulburn. Discover some fantastic stories of Goulburn's past. Maintain the amazing work of volunteers who have tidied the cemeteries over the last 5 years. Now in their 70s, 80s, these volunteers can't continue with the same vigour. So what's required? 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For more details, contact Heather West. 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If you need any more information, folks, just give the station a ring and we'll let you know, get you right up to date. Next is Lee Conway, Never Be Anyone Else But You, and Lefty Frizzell with Through the Eyes of a Fool.

That's all right. They're just dancing. If they're together in the moonlight, they're just talking.

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5: Well, we do. I'm playing all Diane's today. And the next one is The Day I Rode the Emu. I never tried riding one, but Leon Lowes did. And Things I Almost Had With You by Leona Williams.
6: I was born at Tamora, so I'm told, about the time of the Second World War, when the fact of merely staying alive was enough to keep most folks poor. We lived on the farm 30 miles from town and nothing much ever came around except a hillbilly show and the time of day and the annual rodeo. Saturday mornings we'd hang around town like young blokes mostly do. Just enough coins for the jukebox and a slim dusty song or two. Then we'd lean on the same old veranda post with the tune and the words going round. The main street buzzing, old folks yarning, the hot sun burning the ground. Old man Blair lived just out of town. He had an emu 8 feet tall. My mate Tony had a dollar coin for anyone that could ride it.

like a fine-tooth comb as they went swooshing by. I was ducking and waving and holding on and getting prepared to die. A search party found me the very next day, battered and badly torn, and draped across a low-slung branch, wishing I'd never been born. Just on a year in that hospital bed, and the whole town saw it all. And as for Tony's dollar coin, well, it's framed on the hospital wall.

0: 9 hours, 11:28, folks. My time this morning is running, coming to a close. Still got half an hour to go. Mel Ritchie will be here with some great music. And right now, I've still got some more of Diane's music. Don't Let Me Cross Over by Pam Gadd and Porter Wagner. Then C'est La Vie with Lydia Deslettes.
1: Don't

listening to Nothing But Country by Diane Hatman. And here's Merle Haggard with Seashores of Old Mexico. Mo Bandy, Hank Williams, You Wrote My Life.

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1: Well, Mel Ritchie is here, so you've got some good music coming up straight after the midday news. But the time now is 11:44. I think it's time we heard Made in Mexico by Mighty Rivers.

Well, it is time for me to get out of the chair, folks. I thank you very much for keeping me company today, filling in for Diane Hammond. She had a lot on today. I've been paying out on her, but she had a lot on today, so it was workers at her place. So I filled in. So let's go out listening to Martin Del Rey singing Sometimes She Forgets. Lynette Guest, play me a sad country song. And Loretta Lynn, You Take Me to Heaven Every Night. Whoa, what a great promise. See you next time, folks. Bye.

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1: Hello, I'm Laura Devoy. A seagull in South Australia is suspected to have H5 bird flu. The state government says the silver gull was found at Robe on the Limestone Coast, and samples have been sent to the CSIRO for confirmatory testing. The CSIRO has also confirmed four birds at Kangaroo Island, which were announced as suspected cases yesterday, do have the virus. Local transmission of H5 bird flu in SA was confirmed earlier this week. The federal opposition leader Angus Taylor says he's concerned about another strike by BHP workers in the Pilbara. The Combined Ports Union has lodged notice of industrial action against BHP by workers at Australia's biggest bulk export terminal. Workers at the Port Hedland facility will down their tools on the 9th of August if there's no agreement at a bargaining meeting next week. It follows industrial action earlier this month. Speaking from Perth, Mr. Taylor says it's been proven good work arrangements can be achieved.
2: The critical thing is to make sure that we see a situation where we've got continually improving competitiveness, we've got industries that can invest and grow, and that way we see rising incomes and shared prosperity across this country. I mean, it's not a new formula, it's not hard. The problem is Labor has completely failed on this.
1: A new report shows the proportion of Australian children using social media declined in the first 3 months of the under-16s ban. Shannon Kirkwood has more.
3: eSafety's Early Insights report details data collected in March, just 3 months after the social media ban for under-16s came into effect. It shows the proportion of under-16s who hold a social media account in Australia fell from 52.4% to 42.1%. There was also a significant decline in children who don't have an account feeling as though they were missing out, and parents said they felt less pressure and were less likely to view the use of social media among their children's peers as common. But eSafety says most under-16s who had social media accounts before the ban were either able to retain them or create new ones.
1: Flowers placed at Bondi Beach after the terror attack last year have been preserved for an upcoming exhibition. 160 volunteers helped to sort and dry 3 tonnes of flowers, which have now been transported to Melbourne, where an artwork is being created. Nina Sanads, who was born in Soviet Georgia and migrated to Australia in 1996, is involved in the project. She told the Royal Commission on Anti-Semitism and Social Cohesion why preserving the flowers is important.
4: For the first time, I felt that really where the outpouring and support visible and loved by the Australian community, which the Jewish community felt very much was missing. There was a lot of silence. And for the first time, we felt that support.
1: The project will go on display when the Sydney Jewish Museum reopens next year. Anthropic has revealed its artificial intelligence model, Claude, gained unauthorized access to 3 different organizations during recent tests. The company says its models accessed the internet while interacting with a testing environment from a third party. It was supposed to be a simulation with no internet access, but due to a miscommunication with the third party, Anthropic says internet access was available. The affected organizations have not been disclosed. Turning to sport, Australia and Ireland will have their final training sessions today ahead of the first ever International Women's Australian Rules match. There are 46 Irish players on current AFLW lists, 8 have won premierships and 9 have earned All-Australian blazers. The game will be played under Australian football rules with a Sharon in front of a sold-out crowd at North Sydney Oval tomorrow.
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6: Well, it's another winter's day out there today. It's a bit sunny occasionally, a bit overcast at time, but it's good to see the sun occasionally, though. It doesn't make it any warmer. All right. Currently, the temperature is 11 degrees, feels like 7, heading for a maximum of 13, and minus 1 overnight. By the way, it was minus 1 when I went to bed last night, about 11 o'clock, so cold nights as well. All righty. Forecast for the rest of the day here in Goulburn. Sunny, until sunny with light winds, no fire danger rating. Have a look what's happening over the weekend. What have we got? Okay, tomorrow, morning frost with a partly cloudy day and 14 degrees. Minus one tomorrow night as well. Sunday, mostly sunny day with some wind around both days, by the way. 15 degrees expected on Sunday and plus 1 degrees overnight. There's the news. There is the weather.
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6: Well, currently the time is 5 minutes past 12, but before we do that, big thanks to Norm for sitting in for Diane this morning. He didn't dress the same, but he filled in for her, right? I'm sure it was a good show. I didn't hear all of it, but a good show, Norm. Thank you. Alrighty, where are we? 5 minutes past 12, FM 103.3, Ram FM.

0: Yeah, good afternoon and welcome to Ram FM 103.3. My name is Mel Ritchie, here until 2 o'clock with Songs of Yesteryear, Easy Listening, Frank Sinatra, all that. And at 2 o'clock we switch hats and we go on to Friday All Sorts, which means a bit of everything, from Frank Sinatra to Dean Martin to Slim Dusty to Pavarotti. And if you have a request, give me a call please, 4822-1103. 4822-1103, and as usual, most Fridays we'll have a sing-along after the 1 o'clock news and weather. We've got an episode of Yes What about 20 past 12 when Dr. Pym and the boys get to school. We learn a little bit more about chaos. And what else we got? That's about it, really. We're going to kick off in a moment with Della Reese, You Made Me Love You. I didn't want to do it. Here it is, Della Reese, Ram FM, 9 minutes past 12.
1: I don't know why you did it, but you made me. I say, I don't know why you did it, but you made me. 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

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That's true. Yes, I do. 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
1: Yeah, bring me sunshine there with Morecambe and Wise. Eric Morecambe, Ernie Wise, of course. You made me love you. I didn't want to do it. Della Reese, Rem FM. It's 14 past 12. Here's a track from The Browns, Waltz of the Angels.

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0: Nuntius the messenger, the fistula the letter, scribe.
1: Percy here yet?
0: Percy? No.
2: Strike, I thought I was going to be late, and I wouldn't miss this lesson for quids.
0: Eh? Why not?
2: Well, Greenbottle's going to try and tell Percy all about his old man's invention.
0: Mm.
2: You know, the square wheel that he's invented.
0: Oh.
2: Mr. Snoodles told us all about it last lesson.
0: Yeah, I know, but Greenbottle mightn't be here today.
2: Mightn't be here? Oh, break it down. He was away last lesson.
0: Yeah, I know.
2: And anyhow, he told Snoot to tell Percy that he'd be here today to tell us about the invention.
0: Yeah, but...
2: They're going to float a company and Snootles has bought 10 shares already.
0: Yeah, all right. I know all that. But I saw Greeny last night.
2: Oh, you saw him?
0: Yeah, after school yesterday.
2: And he told you he wasn't coming today?
0: No, he didn't say that. He reckoned he might be leaving or something.
2: Eh?
0: That's what he said.
2: Leaving?
0: Yeah.
2: Well, what? Leaving the school altogether?
0: Yeah, well, that's what he told me. I don't know if it's right or not.
2: But he can't leave.
0: Why not?
2: Well, I don't know, but where's he going? Has he got a job?
0: A job? I don't know.
2: Well, strike, if he's leaving, I'm leaving.
0: What for?
2: What for? Well, he'll come and hang his head over the fence and give us lip all day.
0: Hey? No, he won't. Percy wouldn't let him.
2: Oh, rats. If he leaves, Percy can't touch him.
0: No, but he can...
2: Anyhow, he can't leave like that without saying anything. He'll have to come and see Percy and tell him he's gone.
0: Yeah, well, I don't know anything about it. All I know is he told me he thought he might be leaving.
2: Strike.
0: He's Dr. Pym now.
2: Yeah.
3: Oh, good morning, boys.
4: Good morning, sir.
3: Good morning, boys. Now, whether you boys like it or not, we're going to do this Latin today and do it properly.
2: Green bottle's left, sir.
3: Yes, well, that's very good. And now we'll... What? What'd you say? I beg your pardon?
2: Oh, I just said Greenbottle's left, sir.
3: Oh, I see. Left?
2: Yes, sir.
3: Well, what's the matter with him?
2: Matter, sir?
3: Yes, last lesson he came right up to the school here, gave a message to Mr. Snoodles, and then left without seeing me. And now again today, he's been here again and left.
2: Aye?
0: No, he hasn't, sir.
3: No, what? Didn't you just say that he's been and left?
2: No, sir, he's not coming at all.
3: Not coming at all?
0: Well, he might be, sir.
3: Yes, listen, what are you boys talking about? First of all, you say he's not coming, and then you say he might be coming. Now what's all that about?
2: Well, it's like this, you see.
3: One at a time. I haven't got 14 pairs of ears.
2: Ah.
3: Yes, oh. Who told you that he wasn't coming, Bottomley?
2: Stanford, sir.
0: No, I never. I didn't say that.
2: Yes, you did.
0: I didn't say he wasn't coming.
3: Look, quiet. Stop arguing. Stanford, did you say he wasn't coming?
0: No, sir. I just said he mightn't be coming.
3: What made you say that?
0: Well, I saw him last night, sir, and he said he might be leaving.
3: Oh, I see. What? He might be leaving?
0: Yeah.
3: What, leaving the school?
0: That's what he told me, sir.
3: But look, he can't do that.
2: No, sir, that's what I reckon.
3: Well, look, there's no need for you to reckon anything.
2: But he'll give us lip over the fence.
3: Yes, and I don't mind if he'll what? Give us lip over the fence?
2: Yes, sir.
3: When?
2: After he's left, sir.
3: Oh, will he? Well, he won't do anything of the kind. I'll see to that.
2: But you can't touch him after he leaves, sir.
3: Can't I?
2: No, sir.
3: Well, in that case, he's not going to leave.
0: Well, that's what he said, sir.
3: But look, he told Mr. Stootles yesterday that he'd be here today.
2: Sure, to tell us about the square wheel his old man's invented.
3: Yes, and I'm quite prepared for that, too. I brought a muzzle along, you see? You see that? That's a muzzle. And I intend to put that on Greenbottle.
2: Strike, that's a dog muzzle.
3: Exactly, a dog muzzle.
2: How'd you get it off yourself?
3: Well, I undid the part... What did you say then, Bottomley?
2: I said...
3: What was that remark?
2: I just said...
3: Well?
2: We've got one home on the shelf.
3: Oh, have you?
2: Sure, sir.
3: Well, look, I'd be very pleased if you'd stop making those remarks.
0: Yes, sir.
3: Yes, and you too.
0: Yes, sir.
3: I want to push on with this Latin.
2: What about Greenbottle?
3: Greenbottle?
2: Yeah, he's leaving.
3: Well, I don't care about that. I mean, yes, I do. He can't leave, that's all.
0: Why not, sir?
3: Well, I can only just make the place pay now. No, I mean... Listen, didn't Mr. Snootle say that he was coming today?
2: He yes, said sir, that last lesson, yes.
3: Well, go and see if you can see Greenbottle coming.
2: Yes, sir, sure. I'll fix it. I'll have a look at it.
3: No, look, not you. Come back, Bottomley, not you. Let Stanford go.
2: I can do it.
3: Come back here and let Stanford have a look.
0: Yes, sir.
3: Yeah.
2: Right, that's just favoritism.
3: Look, hold your tongue, Bottomley. And Stanford, if you see Greenbottle, tell him to hurry up.
0: Yes, sir.
3: Or better still, tell Mr. Snootles I want to see him. He's out there cleaning up the yard.
0: Yes,
3: this is a lovely state of affairs.
2: What'll you do if Greenbottle doesn't come, sir?
3: Well, I don't know.
2: Well, I reckon you ought to go down and see his father.
3: See his father?
2: Yes, sir, straight away.
3: Straight away?
2: Sure.
3: What, so that you can get out of doing the rest of this Latin lesson?
2: Sure. Yeah. You don't think I want to get out of this Latin, do you, sir?
3: Yes, Bottomley, I do.
2: Ah.
3: Yes, how?
2: But I'll come down to his place with you.
3: But will you?
4: Yeah, we can do the Latin on the way.
3: Oh, well, in that case, I'll... What? Listen, stop being idiotic, Bottomy. You know... well, Sanford?
0: I can't see Greenbottle, sir, but here's Mr. Snoodles.
3: Oh.
5: Hello.
3: How are you?
6: Good morning, Mr. Snoodles.
5: Hello.
3: Good morning.
6: Good morning, sir.
3: Good morning, boys.
5: Hello.
6: Good morning, Mr. Snoodles.
3: Look, stop that nonsense immediately. Every time Mr. Snoodles comes into this classroom lately... You boys seem to take about half an hour to say, how do you do?
5: Hello.
3: How are you? No, I mean, listen, get out of here, Mr. Snoodles.
4: Hi.
3: You're more nuisance than you were. I don't know why you want to come barging into this classroom at all.
0: No, but you told me to go and get him, sir.
3: No, I didn't.
4: Hi.
0: Yes, you did, sir.
6: Sure, I heard you.
3: Wait a minute. Did I?
6: Yes, sir.
3: Bottomy, look, you'd better be very careful, my boy, or you'll get the sticks.
6: Fine.
3: And Mr. Snoodles.
5: Yes?
3: What did I want you for?
0: Greenbottle, sir.
3: Oh, yes. Is your name Greenbottle?
5: No.
3: I mean, what have you done with him?
5: Who?
3: Greenbottle.
5: I haven't got him.
3: Well, somebody has.
6: Well, I haven't got him.
3: Bottomy, look, stop that, and I won't warn you again about it. What I want to know is, where is he?
5: Oh,
3: Mr. Snoodles.
5: Here I am.
3: Oh, how are you?
5: Hello.
6: Good morning, Mr. Snoodles.
3: Wait, look, what on earth is going on here? I'm not talking about Mr. Snoodles, you idiots. I want to know where Greenbottle is.
0: Why, sir?
3: Well, I thought it'd be nice if I knew where he was. I could send him some flowers. Or... No! Why? Serves you right, Stamford. Those questions of yours are bound to get you into trouble if you keep them up long enough.
6: Yeah, what's I?
3: Well, don't you say anything. Look, if you'd only let me do the talking, we'd make a lot more progress.
5: Yes.
3: And who asked you your opinion?
5: Nobody.
3: No, well, keep quiet. And what are you doing here, Mr. Snoodles?
6: I? What again?
3: Bottomy, I'll strangle you in a minute.
6: Yeah, but...
3: There are no buts about it. I'm the master here, and I'm quite entitled to know why Mr. Snoodles burst into the end of this classroom.
6: Well, he came in to get his hair cut.
3: Oh, I see. Haircut?
6: Sure, sit down, Mr. Snoodles. We won't keep you long.
3: No, you're next.
6: How would you like it? Short sides and back and not too much on the top?
3: Now perhaps you'll keep quiet, Bottomy. You're apparently going out of your way to get me confused and annoyed. Mr. Snoodles didn't come in here to get his hair cut, you numbskull.
5: Well, I could do with a bit of a trim.
3: Could you?
5: Yes.
3: Oh, well, sit down. We won't keep you long.
5: Thank you.
3: No. Wait a minute. What am I talking about? This conversation is just going from bad to worse. Who started this haircut business?
0: How do you mean, sir?
3: Well, how do you think I mean?
0: You want to know who started the haircutting business?
3: Yes, exactly.
6: Well, the fellow I go to is a fair age, but I don't think he started it.
3: No.
0: It was probably Adam, sir.
3: Adam?
6: Yeah, the hairs used to grow over in front of his face.
3: Oh, I see.
6: So he had them cut.
3: Yes, well, what? And don't say you didn't ask for that, my boy. You're just being downright impertinent.
6: Right.
3: And the next time you make a nuisance of yourself, I'll throw you out of the window. I've never seen... So you've arrived, Greenbottle.
6: Yeah.
0: It's Greenbottle, sir.
6: Yeah, hi, Greenie.
0: We thought you weren't coming.
6: Hey, what's this about?
3: Look, will you boys be good enough to attend to your own affairs? Now that Greenbottle has arrived, I'll talk to him.
4: Yes.
3: Yes, what?
4: Yes, hello.
3: How are you?
5: Hello.
6: Good morning, Mr. Snoodles.
3: Look, if you boys won't stop doing that, then you'll all be kept in for an hour after school.
6: Yeah.
3: Every one of you.
6: Not me.
3: No, well, all except Greenbottle will be kept... No, what do you mean, not you?
6: Yes, well, I've left.
3: Oh, I see. Left?
6: Yeah.
3: No, you haven't. Have you? Listen, look, what is this about you leaving, Greenbottle?
4: Yes, well, here's a note from me mother.
3: Oh, I see. A note? What? Explaining that you're leaving?
4: Yes.
3: Show it to me. Come on, give me
6: strike,
3: that.
6: Strike, Rennie, where are you going?
0: Are you shifting?
6: Have you got a job?
0: Wish I was going to.
6: So do I.
3: Quiet! Stop that talking. I want to read this note.
6: Yes, sir.
3: Dr. Pym... As we are leaving the district, my son will no longer be a pupil at your school. What?
6: Jeez, sir.
3: Look, keep quiet. We must thank you for the painstaking way in which you've taught him. And both Mr. Greenbottle and myself feel that the remarkable headway that he's made is entirely due to your efforts.
6: How do they get that way?
3: Bottomy, this is distressing enough without you being insulting as well.
6: Yes.
3: What's it? In view of the high standard of knowledge that our boy has attained, he will in future attend the university.
6: But you know,
0: I thought you had to be fairly clever to attend the university.
3: This is ridiculous. Greenbottle,
4: yeah?
3: You can't go to the university as one of my pupils.
4: Well, why not?
3: They'd find me out. No, I mean, you're not advanced enough.
0: Well, I know as much as him.
3: Look, has this got anything to do with you other boys?
7: No, sir.
3: Now, well, keep quiet and mind your own business.
7: Yes, sir.
3: Thank you.
6: But he shouldn't have been allowed to leave all the same, sir.
3: Now, I know he shouldn't.
6: Yes, I should.
3: Yes, but I don't want you to leave.
6: Why not?
3: Well, you'll only hang over the fence and give us lip.
6: Yes, sir, sure, that's what I reckon.
3: No, I didn't mean that. I meant, well, look, we'll all be very, very sorry to lose you.
6: Yes, but I can't help it.
3: No, I don't suppose you can.
6: Now you'll have to make a speech, sir.
3: Yes, a speech?
6: Yeah, farewell speech.
3: Yeah, well, look, I've no intention of making a farewell speech. But I feel that I'd better say a few words.
6: Yes,
3: quiet. Well, Greenbottle, I don't quite know what to say. I suppose if you must go, you must. We're certainly going to be very, very sorry to lose you.
6: Yes.
3: I've no doubt at all, mind you, that the university will throw you out. We'll take you in, and their loss will, of course, be our gain. Or vice versa. Their gain will be our loss.
7: Yes, sir.
3: Well, I don't suppose I can say any more, except to wish you every success and say goodbye.
6: Yeah.
3: Well, goodbye, Greenbottle.
6: Cheerio, Greenie.
5: Goodbye, Master Greenbottle.
3: This is a very sad day for the grand old school of St. Percy.
7: Yes, sir.
3: Well, I don't feel that I can do any more at all now.
7: No, sir.
3: Good morning, boys.
7: Good morning, sir.
3: Good morning, boys.
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9: Well, Greenbottle's gone off to university, but I have a funny feeling he'll be back. 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

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Alrighty, here's Wayne Newton with a very, very old one from Wayne Newton. And, yeah, Wayne used to come out to Sydney, Australia many years ago, on a regular basis. But anyway, here he is with Donka Shane.

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4: Oh, it was late and we were on the way back from a weekend away. 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Well, you know... But only we'd stop for a break.
5: If you think your driver is fatigued, tell them to stop, revive, survive. A message from the RTA.

Yeah, Bernardine there. Oh, Bernardine, I should say, with Pat Boone. Louis Prima before that with the Pennies from Heaven. And Maria Elena there with Los Indias Tapajaras. REM FM, it is. Where are we? 11 minutes to 1 o'clock. Here's a track from the Brothers Fall, all about a frog in winter cordon.

on him now, and he's on his way out to do some shucking and jiving. You'll be able to tell right away that he's a big mover.

0: think we ought to have
1: there. 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
0: Nah, shut up. I'm your leader.
1: No, no fans, no fans.
0: Farewell. I'll be the same. Goodbye. Adios. Like farewell.
2: Yes, court, and that's not a term you hear a lot these days, is it? Anyway, the frog went a-courting. And we, Ram FM 103.3, 8 minutes to 1 o'clock, and I'd like to send a cheerio out to all the people in hospital, and if you, well, wherever you are, if you're not feeling very well, and especially to my mate's wife, I know she's still in hospital, so cheerio to you, and as I say, cheerio to everyone who may not be feeling 100% today. And I'm going to play a song for you. Something maybe to keep in mind when the if you're in hospital and the nurse appears at the door with a little cup with some pills in it for you to get kill the pain. Here's what you might if you have a problem with that, you might want to think about this. Julie Andrews and a spoonful of sugar will make that medicine go down. Trust me.
3: In every job that must be done, there is an element of fun. You find the fun and snap. The job's a game. And every task you understand.

a spoonful of sugar makes the medicine go down. Juliandra is there. All right, take us up the news thereabouts. Grandfather's Clock with the four lads.

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1: Hello, I'm Lewis Donaldson. New recommendations have been made following the deadly 2023 Hunter Valley bus crash. The New South Wales Office of Transport Safety Investigations has made 41 recommendations. They include improvements to coach driver health and performance monitoring and passenger protection. Chief Investigator Jim Moudravanos says the driver should not have been behind the wheel that night, given a history of likely misuse of the prescription painkiller Tramadol. 10 passengers died in the crash, while the further 25 sustained significant physical and psychological injuries. Environmental groups have welcomed a review into the Commonwealth Marine Parks Network. Laura Devoy has more.
2: The Federal Environment Minister has announced plans to expand the marine parks around Lord Howe and Norfolk Islands off the east coast of Australia. They support a mix of habitats and are biodiversity corridors for migratory seabirds, cetaceans, fish and sharks. Murray Watt says it's part of ongoing work to draft 6 new management plans for 44 Australian marine parks, which cover an area of ocean larger than New South Wales and Queensland combined. Greenpeace Australia Pacific has welcomed the move and is also calling for a ban on industrial fishing in marine protected areas. Public consultation on the government's proposal is now open.
1: Australian firefighters will assist with efforts in France, where a heatwave continues to fuel raging wildfires. The federal government will send a Chinook helicopter equipped with an 11,300-litre water tank and a support aircraft. 24 personnel from the New South Wales Rural Fire Service will also make the trip. The government says they will support around-the-clock firefighting operations and provide much-needed relief to emergency services responding on the ground. Hundreds of thousands of people have been forced to evacuate their homes. Renowned Australian music journalist and broadcaster Glenn A. Baker has died aged 74. The rock music expert was part of the research project which led to the establishment of the 2JJ, which is now known as Triple J. He also established an Australian record label, authored 16 books, and in 2024 auctioned much of his personal collection of records, CDs and music memorabilia. Prior to that auction, he spoke to the Nine Network about his hopes for his collection.
3: I've spent 60 years of my life collecting records, and I would like to think that somebody out there would feel that devotion and would like to continue it.
1: Foreigners who incite hatred, discrimination, violence or insult national symbols will be expelled from Argentina. President Javier Milei has signed an emergency decree following anti-Argentina abuse during the FIFA World Cup in the US, Mexico and Canada. The president says it aims to protect the nation from hostility while excluding legitimate political or academic criticism. Opposition parties say the decree is unconstitutional. In sport, Australia has continued its dominance at the Commonwealth Games with another 4 gold medals on day 7. Shannon Kirkwood has more.
4: The first day of cycling events in Glasgow brought Australia 6 new medals, 3 of them gold. Tara Nayland broke the world record in the women's C4-C5 individual pursuit. Australia also won the men's sprint and the women's team pursuit. In athletics, Rose Davies won gold and Jess Hull silver in the women's 5,000 metres. Lachlan Kennedy and Tori Lewis are through to the final of the 200 metres. Tom Reynolds, the 400, and Peter Boll, Luke Boys and Peyton Craig, the 800 metres. And in netball, the Diamonds are through to the semi-finals, undefeated after beating Northern Ireland.
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6: Well, currently the temperature is 11 degrees. It feels like 9. Heading for a maximum of 13 during the day and minus 1 overnight. The forecast for the rest of the day is sunny with light winds, no fire danger rating. They've got things planned for the weekend. I'll give you a little bit of a heads up for that. Tomorrow we can expect a morning frost, partly cloudy, 14 degrees, like a little bit of wind around as well. Sunday, same thing, morning frost, mostly sunny, 15 degrees on Sunday, a little bit of wind around also. All right, that's news. That is the weather.
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6: Yeah, and today's medley sing-along is by a group that had their own TV show. Well, this particular person, I guess, but there was a TV show under this name many, many, many years ago. And it's by the sing-along's by the Black and White Minstrels. And it goes like this.

0: Yes, Black and White Minstrels there brought us there, that sing-along, easy listening sort of music there. Well, another sing-along medley next week after 1 o'clock news and weather. Who will be? I don't know. I'd like to do a little bit something different from week to week, just to brighten things up a little bit. Anyway, let's continue on. Danny Kaye, The Little White Duck.
1: Ooh, once upon a time,
2: there's a little white duck, quack, sitting in the water, a little white duck.

0: he said,
1: I'm glad I'm a little black bug floating on the water.
0: Quick,
2: quick,
0: quick,
2: he said,
0: quick.
1: There's a little red snake

0: Because of the snake that ate the bug that tickled the frog that went kerchug, there's nobody left to sing about, alas, and alack. Not even a little white duck. Quack, quack, quack, quack.
1: Yes, little white duck there. Quack, quack. Danny Kaye. Coming up, a track from Amira Willinghagen, that lovely Dutch lady who won Holland's Got Talent when she was 9 years of age. She's a bit older now. But around about 18, 19, I think, at the moment. I've got a birthday here somewhere. But anyway, she's certainly not nine anymore. So here she is with Ave Maria. Beautiful song, beautiful rendition by Amira Willinghagen.

0: Yes, Ave Maria there with Amira Willinghagen. What a magnificent voice. And by the way, she's 22. I said 18 or 19. I was only guessing. I looked up the birthday and, yes, yeah, she was 22 this year, back in March. And as I say, a lovely lovely voice. So, anyway, I watched a video of her as well. And, yeah, lovely. Lovely, lovely lady. Magnificent voice, absolutely. REM FM, it's 18 minutes past one. Don't forget, if you have a request, 4822-1103.
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3: 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It's 21 minutes past one. A little bit of comedy, I think. A little bit from Jimmy Haynes. This one is just simply called Lunch for Dipso Dan.
4: Dipso Dan is a man who can strike any time you rarely get any warning. He's thrown out of the pub as the minister passes, late on a Saturday morning. G'day there, Reverend, says Dipso Dan. Have you got any good tips today?
5: Well, Dan, says his reverence, lunch might be a good thing for you, I'd say.
4: Thanks for that, Reverend. Good on you, says Dan. I never forget what I'm told. And to himself he mutters, I never heard of lunch. It must be a two-year-old. Back in the pub goes Dipso Dan, because the drinking day's still young, and the first thing he sees is a bloody big sign that says lunch is 12 to 1. Look at the odds, says Dipso Dan. That's got to be worth a chance. But a firm hand grips his collar and another the seat of his pants, and he's back on the street, but now he's obsessed. At lunch might be a goer. I'll get down in the Royal and back, says Dan, before the odds get any lower. So Dan heads off to the other pub at the other end of the shops. Halfway down's the Chinese restaurant. That's exactly where Dan stops, and he stares at the sign in the window. It says lunch is 11 to 2. They're backing the thing for a fortune, says Dan. Hey, the minister must have knew. Fancy missing out on 12s. That's just the thing to spoil me afternoon. I'll hurry up. I'll back it at the Royal. On he goes, and he's almost there when he stops with a strangled yell. Lunch 1 to 2, says the blackboard sign at the door of the Royal Hotel. Struth, now it's odds on, I missed it, says Dan. Me chance of a fortune is wrecked. Then he slides down the wall of the Royal Hotel. Booze and exercise take their effect. He sleeps through the paddy wagon ride, but he wakes when they lock the cell. He hears them walking away with the keys, and he knows he'll have to yell. I want to know about lunch, says Dan. And I got a terrible thirst. Well, it's bad luck about lunch, the sergeant yells back, because I'm telling you, sober up first. Oh, sober up first, eh, says Dipso Dan. So much for the minister's hunch. He lies down on the bed. Sober up first, eh? Thank God I didn't back lunch.
3: Yeah, Jimmy Haynes there with Lunch for Dipso Dan. Here's Des O'Connor with Flash Bang Wallop.

0: Henry shouted, "Smile, dear, please." 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Ah! 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Did flash bang, well, what a picture. Click, what a picture, what a photograph. Comes the print in a little while, lost her head.
1: But she kept a smile.
0: Oh!

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There she was, leaning on the bar, pink champagne.

Yeah, gentlemen, Jim Rees there with Distant Drums. Ram FM 103.3, 29 minutes past 1 o'clock. Track coming up from Rita McNeil, a lovely lady from Canada who left us a few years ago, and but she left some great music behind as well. So here she is with Peace in the Valley. Rita McNeil.

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Let's have a Yellow Rose of Texas medley from the Diamond Accordion Band.

0: Yes, the Diamond Accordion Band there with the Yellow Rose of Texas medley. 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Track coming up from Jack Buchanan. And how true is this? Everything stops for tea.
1: Every nation in creation has its favorite drink. 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

0: He might have written more, but the clock struck four, and everything stopped for tea.
1: Yeah, everything stops for tea. Certainly does. And, yeah, you can't beat a cup of tea, hot day or a cold day, I think. My father used to say that a cup of tea was the best thing to cool you down on a hot day. And, yeah. Anyway, but he stops at four. Time for tea. Absolutely. 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
1: All right, track coming up from Judy Garland from Annie Get Your Gun. Song's called I'm an Indian Too.

Yeah, the March of Triumph there, the entry of the Gladiators there with the Cambridge Band. Before that, Mario Lanza with Drink, Drink, Drink from the Student Prince. And before that, I'm an Indian too, Judy Garland there from Annie Get Your Gun. Ram FM 103.3, 10 minutes to 2 o'clock. 2 o'clock, of course, for the news and the weather. Then we'll switch over to Friday All Sorts. And again, if after 2 o'clock you have a request, please give me a call. 4822-1103. 4822-1103. And after 2 o'clock, anything you like. I keep saying this, but I'll say it every week. Slim Dusty, Pavarotti, Andy Williams, Dean Martin, anything you like, just give me a call. And right now I'm going to track from the Statler Brothers. Remember, if you're my age, I'm probably a little bit younger. We used to go, when I was a kid, we used to go to the pictures. We didn't go to the movies, we went to the pictures. Laurton Town Hall, Laurton Picture Show, as a matter of fact. Years and years and years ago. But yeah, we didn't go to the movies, we went to the pictures. So anyway, here's the Statler Brothers with a song called Pictures.

Yeah, Pictures. It wasn't the movie's Pictures, but I saw the word Pictures for the name of the song. And I thought, yeah, well, we used to go to the Pictures. I'll play a song about Pictures with the Statler Brothers maybe next week. Right now on REM FM 103.3, it's only time to get to the news, but take us up somewhere around about there. Here's Debbie Reynolds with Tammy.

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1: Hello, I'm Lewis Donaldson. Foreign Minister Penny Wong has welcomed the White House's announcement of a peace plan for Gaza. Under the framework, Hamas would disarm and relinquish its governance in Gaza, while Israel would be required to withdraw its military forces from the territory. A senior Hamas official told news agency AFP an agreement has been reached, though Israel is yet to respond. A new report shows many young Australians still have a social media account despite the under-16s ban. Shannon Kirkwood has the details.
2: eSafety's Early Insights report details data collected in March, just 3 months after the social media ban for under-16s came into effect. It shows the proportion of under-16s who hold a social media account in Australia fell from 52.4% to 42.1%. There was also a significant decline in children who don't have an account feeling as though they were missing out. And parents said they felt less pressure and were less likely to view the use of social media among their children's peers as common. But eSafety says most under-16s who had social media accounts before the ban were either able to retain them or create new ones.
1: Catholic Health Australia has outlined its concerns about changes to the National Disability Insurance Scheme. The Securing the NDIS for Future Generations bill intends to strengthen the scheme. Speaking at today's hearing, the organisation's Rebecca Catterbowl says human oversight is needed, not just automated assessment frameworks.
3: The proposed decision-making arrangements warrant careful consideration because of their potential for unintended consequences. Decisions that remove or halve an entire support category may be administratively efficient, but it can have profound impacts on safety, independence, and family sustainability.
1: The South Australian government says it suspects a seagull has acquired H5 bird flu. The state government says the silver gull was found at Robe on the Limestone Coast and samples have been sent to the CSIRO for confirmatory testing. The CSIRO has also confirmed 4 birds at Kangaroo Island, which were announced as suspected cases yesterday, do have the virus. Local transmission of H5 bird flu in South Australia was confirmed earlier this week. Rescue efforts continue in Japan as the death toll from this week's earthquake rises to 34. The 6.8 magnitude earthquake struck Kyushu Island on Tuesday. Over 9,000 people have been displaced. Rescue workers remain at the site of collapsed buildings and officials are asking survivors and rescuers to take precautions amid a heat wave. The world's largest gold bar has been unveiled in Perth today. The Perth Mint says the record-breaking bar weighed 521.2 kilos at the time of the official record attempt, beating the previous world record by more than 200 kilograms. More than 35 specialists from across the Mint's refinery and assay laboratory contributed to the project, which produced a gold bar refined to a purity of 99.999%. Perth Mint CEO Paul Graham explains the significance of the achievement.
4: Innovation has shaped how we've worked with gold for more than a century. This project is a reflection of that, bringing together craftsmanship, technical excellence and generations of knowledge.
1: And to sport, New Zealander Stephen Fleming has been confirmed as England's new Test head coach. Fleming replaces compatriot Brendan McCullum, while Joe Root will take over again as Red Bull captain.
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6: Well, the weather, well, the sun's out. I'm looking at the window here. It looks very nice out there at the moment. But it's not as warm as what the sun would have you believe, I don't think. Well, it's not. If you get it somewhere in the sun, out of the breeze, maybe just sitting inside in the front room or something, and yeah, I'd be going to sleep, that's for sure. But anyway, as I say, it's not quite what it seems. It's 12 degrees, so which is not what you call warm. 12 degrees feels like 8, and we're still trying to get the maximum today of 13 degrees. We may or may not get there, I don't know, but 12 or 13 degrees is still pretty cool as far as I'm concerned. All right, the forecast for the rest of the day hasn't changed the last couple of hours. Sunny with light winds and no fire danger rating. And just check the weekend. I doubt if that changes also. Yeah, tomorrow we expect wind both tomorrow and Sunday, but tomorrow morning frost, partly cloudy and 14 degrees. Sunday morning frost, and mostly sunny and 15 degrees.
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Friday all sorts, right through to 4 o'clock, when Rafina will be in to take you through to 6 with her Drive Time program, and she'll be followed at 6 by Kev with the 70s program. So stay with us, folks, right here in Ram FM. And if you're a visitor to town, have a great time while you're here. There's great things and lots of things to do here in Goulburn. And when you have to go home, please travel safely. All right, Friday all sorts, which means a bit of this and a bit of that. And if you have a request, just give me a call on 4822-1103. And I'm going to kick off with a track from Heidi Horge, I think she pronounces the name. She's from Norway. And she's got a song which more associated with Dwight Yoakam. Turn it up, turn me loose. Goes like this.

Yeah, if I only had time there with John Rolls. Before that, we heard from Turn It On, Turn It Up, Turn Me Loose there with Heidi Hodge, a lovely lady from Norway. All right, coming up is a track from Hank Williams, and we don't get a lot of Hank Williams these days. I mean, passed away at a very young age, but what a great artist. Who knows what would have happened if he'd lived on. But anyway, here he is with Dust on the Bible, Hank Williams.

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3: This is Bill Young inviting you to join us on Tuesday afternoons when Co-Pilot and I present Come Fly With Me. 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

Yeah, the fifth dimension there brought us the age of Aquarius. Matt Munro gave us Born Free. And Johnny Ferguson there with Angela Jones on Ram FM. 29 minutes past two. Now, Goldman's Women's Shed is holding regular coffee catch-ups at the Goldman Soldiers Club. They're on at 10:30 a.m. on the second Saturday of the month and the fourth Tuesday of the month. And the next date they've got here is Saturday the 8th of August. So that's obviously tomorrow week at the Goulburn Soldiers Club for the Goulburn Women's Shed regular coffee catch-ups. They welcome all women to come along and meet like-minded women in a friendly, supportive environment, have a chat, see how the Goulburn Women's Shed is progressing. We will be having a couple of raffles, so bring along your gold coins. From now on, they will be held every second Saturday, as I said, and every fourth Tuesday of the month to make it easy to remember. And the next date, once again, is Saturday the 8th of August, 10:30 a.m, coffee catch-up at the Goulburn Soldiers Club. All right, right now, here's Kathy Carver with the IA Highway Track at the Goulburn Soldiers Club. All right, right now, here's Kathy Carver with the IA Highway Track.

0: Over to me. Yeah, still rock and roll to me, Billy Joel there. And before that, the chances are with Johnny Mathis and Cathy Carver brought us the Air Highway track. 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It's 21 minutes to 3 o'clock.
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Yeah, Philomena Begley there with How I Love Them Old Songs, absolutely. Before that, Kevin Sullivan with Our Piece of the Map, and the sinking of the Reuben James there with Johnny Horton. 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
2: Hello, I'm Lewis Donaldson. Iran has reportedly attempted to convince Hamas not to accept a US disarmament proposal. A senior US official has told reporters during a briefing that Iran was unsuccessful in its attempt. The Board of Peace proposal, approved by Hamas, will see the terror group hand over the weapons held by its police force and also

0: decommission heavy weapons, arms depots and tunnels which exist in Gaza. Foreign Minister Penny Wong says she welcomes the peace plan, but says she also wants to see more details. Further job losses are expected in regional Victoria as a paper mill confirms it's moving ahead with a restructure. Opal Australian Paper says around 84 roles will be made redundant at its Merivale mill. It's been one of the Latrobe Valley's largest employers for decades. The company says the redundancies are part of ongoing efforts to adjust its operations since it stopped producing white paper in 2023, a move it argues was the result of a state government decision not to supply the wood it needed. Liberal and National senators have joined calls for Labor MP Luke Gosling to step down after being charged with assault. The member for the Darwin-based seat of Solomon was charged yesterday over allegations he assaulted the NT administrator David Connolly earlier this month. Gosling has been charged with two counts of assault. Speaking to News 24, National Senator Bridget McKenzie says the Prime Minister should stand Gosling aside until legal proceedings conclude.
1: It's an important part of our democracy, of keeping integrity within our Westminster system, that the Prime Minister does do the right thing and stand Mr. Gosling aside until his name is cleared or until the matter is dealt with in court.
0: Experiences of racism among young Torres Strait Islander students have been shared at a parliamentary hearing today. The Joint Standing Committee, Aboriginal and Torres Strait Islander Affairs, is holding the hearing on Thursday Island as it inquires into racism, hate and violence directed at Aboriginal and Torres Strait Islander people. Deputy Chairperson of the Torres Strait Regional Authority, Patrick Mooka, says it is the systems and funding models which are failing island communities.
2: The school travelling that comes when the high schoolers go down to boarding school and that, when the flights get cancelled in Cairns or Horn Island, there is no form of support. They are stranded on those islands and families have to make their own arrangements for accommodation and so forth.
0: The latest job mobility data reveals more workers are opting to remain in the same job. Shannon Kirkwood has more.
3: The Bureau of Statistics says 7.2% of employed people changed their employer or business in the year to February 2026. ABS Head of Labor Statistics Robert Long says the decline is part of a long-term downward trend in job mobility. Fewer self-employed people opted to change jobs compared to employees, while younger people were the most likely to change jobs. The agriculture, forestry and fishing industry had the lowest mobility rate. The rental, hiring and real estate services industry and mining had the highest number of people changing jobs.
0: And the Garma Festival is underway in northeast Arnhem Land. Bookmark is the theme of this year's four-day event. And to sport, in the NRL, the Dragons are hosting the Dolphins in Wollongong tonight. The Dolphins are welcoming back a host of players, including Jack Bostock. Meantime, the Cowboys are assessing the damage after last night's 82-12 loss to the Roosters. It was the most points conceded in a first grade match in 91 years.
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6: Well, if anything, the weather is consistent, I'll give it that. Yeah, where are we? Today, forecast, I'm just looking here, folks. I've got the wrong one up. Here we are. At the moment, it's just under 12 degrees, 11.9 actually, so 12 degrees close enough. Feels like 8. Still trying to get to 13 degrees, which is our maximum expected. And we're heading for, was minus 1, we're now heading for minus 2 overnight. The forecast for the rest of the day here in Goulburn, sunny, light winds, still no fire danger rating. The weekend, if you've got things planned tomorrow, we can expect the morning frost with a partly cloudy day, 14 degrees, a bit of wind around as well. Same on Sunday, morning frost, mostly sunny day. It will be a little bit warmer on Sunday. Instead of 14, it'll be 15 degrees. There you go, folks. There's the weather.
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Hello, love. Hello, love. Where in the world have you been so long? I missed you so since you've been gone. Hello, love. Hello, love. Make yourself feel right at home. I hope you plan on staying long. Come in, love.

Yes, Acker Built there with I Can't Stop Loving You. Before that, Hank Snow with Hello Love. While I was playing that, I remembered I actually saw Hank Snow in Australia, in Canberra, would you believe, in 1973. Gee, goodness gracious, where have the years gone? Anyway, talk about the years gone. I want to take you back to September 1959, 67 years ago. Johnny Restiva, The Sheep I'm In.

0: I look at beer. 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
1: Yeah, well, the shape of him was playing. I thought, well, let's stay with the rock and roll for another song. And here's Little Richard. 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

0: Yes, Little Richard there with the Rip It Up. 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

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If that currawong drops a deposit on me, please excuse my blue tongue.

I would like to come too. It's not that I've been there, and I don't want to pack. I'm just happy to have a house where I can go out the back.

Yes, Billy Thorpe and the Aztecs there brought us Over the Rainbow, Somewhere Over the Rainbow. And before that, My Outback there with Jeff Williams, Bulla Makanka. Yeah, absolutely. And Modern Cinderella before that with Lynette Guest, OAM. REM FM 103.3, it's 3:30. Here's Trini Lopez with This Land Is Your Land.

0: Glenn and Virginia Code there, the Code Sisters with the music Freeway. 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We're with Trini Lopez. 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It's 22 minutes to 4 o'clock, and at after the 4 o'clock news and weather today, of course, Rafina will be in to take you right through to 6 o'clock with her drive time program. And straight after 6 o'clock news and weather, you'll have Kev with the 70s program. So stay with us, folks, right here in Room FM 103.3.
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3: Bill always did the driving on our long trips. We'd been on the road for a few hours. He was tired and irritable. I should have said, let's take a break. But he would have thought that I was nagging. Nagging. We crashed. I just feel so guilty.
4: Stop, revive, survive. A message from the RTA.

the people, that's for sure. I'll be back again next Thursday at 2 o'clock for Thursday All Sorts, and hope you can join me then. In the meantime, have a great week, have a great weekend. Keep warm, keep dry if it rains, and of course, if you hope your footy team wins. Now take me out, a track from Honky Tonk Country, where peaceful waters flow, and of course, I couldn't get home without the Maxi Wygraves showing me the way. See you next week, folks. Have a good one.

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1: Hello, I'm Lewis Donaldson. Defence Minister Richard Marles has welcomed the White House's announcement of a peace plan for Gaza. Under the framework, Hamas would disarm and relinquish its governance in Gaza, while Israel would be required to withdraw its military forces from the territory. Mr. Marles says he is cautiously optimistic about the deal.
2: Anything which involves a de-escalation is clearly to be welcomed. I mean, clearly we need to watch this play out, and we will watch it very carefully. We are cautiously optimistic is perhaps the way I would put it in terms of hearing this news as it's been breaking over the last few hours.
1: A senior Hamas official told news agency AFP an agreement has been reached, though Israel is yet to respond. Education around seatbelt safety and driver health are among the recommendations from an investigation into one of Australia's worst bus crashes. The New South Wales Office of Transport Safety Investigations has delivered 41 recommendations in relation to the deadly 2023 Hunter Valley bus crash. 10 passengers died in the crash, while the further 25 sustained significant physical and psychological injuries. Chief Investigator Jim Modrovanos outlines what the recommendations address.
3: Wearing of seatbelts in coaches, as well as compliance and enforcement, occupant protection and emergency access and egress, driver health and fitness to drive, including medications, driver performance, oversight and training, road design, event data, recording and crash detection, and the broader inclusion of buses within the New South Wales Road Safety Action Plan.
1: The South Australian government says it suspects a seagull has acquired H5 bird flu. The state government says the silver gull was found at Robe on the limestone coast, and samples have been sent to the CSIRO for confirmatory testing. The CSIRO has also confirmed 4 birds at Kangaroo Island, which were announced as suspected cases yesterday, that do have the virus. Opposition leader Angus Taylor says he's concerned about another strike by BHP workers in the Pilbara. The combined ports union has lodged notice of industrial action against BHP by workers at Australia's biggest bulk export terminal. Workers at the Port Hedland facility will down their tools on August 9 if there's no agreement at a bargaining meeting next week. It follows industrial action earlier this month. Speaking from Perth, Mr. Taylor says it's been proven good work arrangements can be achieved.
4: The critical thing is to make sure that we see a situation where we've got continually improving competitiveness, we've got industries that can invest and grow, and that way we see rising incomes and shared prosperity across this country. I mean, it's not a new formula, it's not hard. The problem is Labor has completely failed on this.
1: Australian Federal Police say Pauline Hanson's remarks about Muslims do not meet the threshold for offences of hate speech laws. In February, the AFP received reported concerns about Hanson's remarks on Sky News, questioning whether there was any good Muslims. A spokesperson from the AFP says the matter has been finalised. 10 climbers are missing after an avalanche in Pakistan. A mountaineering team was climbing Broad Peak, one of the highest mountains in the world, when the avalanche hit. There's been no subsequent communication with the team. The Alpine Club of Pakistan says a search and rescue operation is underway.
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6: For Goulburn, local weather update for this hour, it's partly cloudy. Winds from northeast to southeast, 15 to 20 kilometers per hour, tending northeast in the middle of the day, then becoming light in the early afternoon. Overtime temperature falling between minus 3 and daytime temperature reaching between 12 and 15. Currently, it's 11.7 degrees. And that's the Goulburn local weather update for this hour. 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
6: Good afternoon and welcome to Drive Time Mix. I am Rufina Pritchard. I'll be with you until 6 o'clock tonight. Let's start up the song that made it to the Billboard Hot 100 single charts in 1974, Blue Magic Slideshow.

0: That is Fools Fall in Love. It is a song by Jerry Lever and Mike Strolla. It was originally recorded by the Drifters, and that is the version you just heard. Took it to the number 10 in R&B charts in 1957. The song also reached 69 on the Billboard Hot 100 charts. And in 1977, Jackie Ward recorded his version and reached number 9 in the US country charts, number 16 in Canadian country charts. You're on Drive Time. Drive safely if you're still on the road. It is 12 minutes past the hour of 4 o'clock.
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And that is the Bee Gees, Emotion. 23 minutes past the hour of 4 of Fina Pritchard with you until 6 o'clock tonight. Right up next, I've got Just As I Am with Air Supply.

0: It is 28 minutes past the hour of 4 o'clock. Again, air supply, just as I am. The Goulburn Shade Shop will be open this Saturday, the 1st of August, and the shop will be open from 9 a.m. until 1 p.m. at the yard at Blackshear Road. 0473-871-622 is the number for you to call. 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

0: Daddy Shallow, song written by Neil Diamond. It was originally recorded in 1967 and that became one of the best known songs. It was staple for the concert appearance and of course included in Diamond's 1972 live album Hot August Night. That is again Neil Diamond, Shallow. Coming up next will be CSA.
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0: It is 14 minutes to 5 o'clock. That is The Cascades. Was I Dreaming? One before that was Richie Havens, Lay Lady Lay. The Health Check Convoy is for everyone, or everyone is welcome. 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That would be at the Goulburn Showground Picnic Area, Brightwood Road, Monday the 3rd of August, 10 a.m. until 3 p.m. Come along free, and it's no appointment needed, so just drop in. Again, Health Checks Convoy, everyone is welcome. 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I'll be right back. So please stay tuned. You're on Drive Time.
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It is 4 minutes to 5 o'clock. Wow. DJ Thomas, hey, won't you please play another Somebody Done Somebody Wrong song? One before that was Melissa Manchester. One more song to get through to this hour, and then after that we cross to the second hour of Drive Time Mix after the weather and news update. Robert John, side and

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1: National Radio News.
2: Hello, I'm Lewis Donaldson. The opposition leader has called on the Albanese government for Labor MP Luke Gosling to step down. The member for the Darwin-based seat of Solomon was charged yesterday with two counts of assault over allegations he assaulted the NT administrator, David Connolly, earlier this month. Opposition leader Angus Taylor says the Prime Minister needs to stand Gosling aside until legal proceedings conclude.
3: This is a test of leadership for him. This is a very serious, of course, situation. An arrest, charges being laid against the most senior official in the Northern Territory, the Prime Minister needs to step up.
2: The South Australian government says it suspects a seagull has acquired H5 bird flu. The state government says the silver gull was found at Robe on the Limestone Coast, and samples have been sent to the CSIRO for confirmatory testing. The CSIRO has also confirmed four birds at Kangaroo Island, which were announced as suspected cases yesterday, do have the virus. The Northern Territory's Chief Minister has called on the federal government to help drive the Territory's economic transition. Speaking at the Garma Festival, Leah Finocchiaro says a commitment earlier this year is an opportunity for the Territory to support domestic fuel supply needs amid trade uncertainty.
4: The Commonwealth committed $3.2 billion to establish a 1 billion litre Australian fuel security reserve of diesel and aviation gas for the regions. Today, I am calling on the Prime Minister, with the support of Gulmarch and Rurutinga Corporations, for the Commonwealth Government to make Gove Peninsula a critical part of that national solution.
2: MND Australia has outlined its concerns about changes to the National Disability Insurance Scheme. The Securing the NDIS for Future Generations Bill intends to strengthen the scheme. Speaking at today's hearing, the organisation's Claire Sullivan says any cuts must not take away the MND priority pathway.
5: We're asking the committee to ensure that in pursuing these important reforms, the legislation does not unintentionally disadvantage Australians living with complex and rapidly progressing neurological conditions. We're also asking that the committee ensures that one of the most important reforms in recent times, the MND priority pathway, remains.
2: A mostly fine weekend can be expected with showers forecast for the country's south and east. The Bureau of Meteorology's Alana Cherney has more.
6: We continue to have this high-pressure system over southeast Australia, bringing some frosty starts, but then clear and dry afternoons. A few regions which will still see a few showers include western Tasmania and along the east coast of New South Wales and Queensland. And out west, we have a weakening cold front which is sweeping through southern parts of western Australia, bringing some showers to that region.
2: And to sport, Australia heads into day 8 of the Glasgow Commonwealth Games, well atop the medal tally. There will be more medal chances later today with competitors in the bowls and para bowls, athletics, cycling, boxing and judo. Australia has 110 medals, 51 gold, 24 silver and 35 bronze. And Tyson Stengel and Geelong have agreed to part ways today. Stengel hasn't played AFL level this year and had 3 years left on his contract. He's been on personal leave from the Cats at times throughout this season. Meantime on the field, ladder leaders Fremantle host the Western Bulldogs tonight. And finally, the Australian Hotels Association says beer drinkers around the country should quietly raise a glass to the Prime Minister this week. The association has thanked Mr Albanese for the beer excise freeze, which means the cost of beer won't automatically change as it does every February and August 1st. Last year, the federal government amended legislation in Parliament to temporarily pause for 2 years the indexation on excise and custom duty for beer.
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8: For Goulburn local weather outlook for the rest of the week. Today, Friday, sunny, 12 degrees, and we're expecting minus 5 degrees overnight. For Saturday, sunny, 13. Sunday, partly cloudy, 14. And on the following Monday, cloudy, 13 degrees. Currently, it's 11 degrees. And that's the Goulburn local weather outlook for the rest of the week.
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8: 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Bitty Iberit and Jerry Butler. It's Let It Be Me.

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1: 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Something. Anything. 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

the hour 5 o'clock. That was Johnny Barnham. It's one. The Goulburn Workers' Shed, or the Goulburn Women's Shed, I beg your pardon, it's holding a regular coffee catch-up at the Goulburn Soldiers Club. All are welcome to come along. The next date will be Saturday, the 8th of August. Again, that is for the Goulburn Women's Shed coffee catch-up at the Goulburn Soldiers Club, 10:30 a.m. will be on also every second Saturday of each month, and also fourth Tuesday of the month. Carl and Pearl Butler, oh, so many years.

0: 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It is 27 minutes to 6 o'clock. 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That is Smokey Stumbling In. The Goulburn Evening Branch of the Country Women Association is having Reduce, Reuse, Renew event. 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

0: 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You're my world. It is 8.5 degrees, so it's a bit chilly. 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Be safe, be sane.
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7: Laura and Tommy were lovers. 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Flowers, presents.

0: until Laura Love Her, Ray Peterson. I just briefly acknowledge our presenter today. I think we did start with Norm Macmillan, and then followed by Mal Ritchie's song from yesteryears and all sorts of music. Myself, we end here, just about time, and Gabe will be presenting 70 shows after 6 o'clock news, and then Brad and Jeffrey for Stereo Revival, thanking everyone.
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0: And that's the end of the world with Skater Davis. Well, that's the end of me as well. And of course, I shall be back again on Monday, 4 to 6 for more Drive Time Mix. Thanking you all for tuning in. And of course, if you're still on the road, as usual, I will say, drive safely and keep yourself warm if you're at home. Adios, Aberizayan. Salamat po and good evening to you all.
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And that's why you never seen a unicorn to this very day.

0: I'm Jack Thompson. Living in the world's driest continent, you'd think we'd be more careful about how much water we use. But the demand here for fresh water is growing faster than the annual rainfall. And if it starts to get really scarce, it could be cheaper to see one of my movies than to take a shower. So let's use water wisely, learn to conserve it and not pollute it. Or soon, we'll be paying for it in more ways than one. Remember, the future of water is in our hands.
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3: Hello, I'm Lewis Donaldson. Defence Minister Richard Marles has welcomed the White House's announcement of a peace plan for Gaza. Under the framework, Hamas would disarm and relinquish its governance in Gaza, while Israel would be required to withdraw its military forces from the territory. Mr. Marles says he is cautiously optimistic about the deal.
4: Anything which involves a de-escalation is clearly to be welcomed. I mean, clearly we need to watch this play out, and we will watch it very carefully. We are cautiously optimistic is perhaps the way I would put it in terms of hearing this news as it's been breaking over the last few hours.
3: A senior Hamas official told news agency AFP an agreement has been reached, though Israel is yet to respond. The nation's top law officers have reached historic agreements on childcare safety measures. Attorneys General have met in Darwin today, agreeing to strengthen working with children checks across all jurisdictions. The minimum national standards process for risk assessments will mean a person with serious criminal offences will be automatically banned from being able to hold a check. Federal Attorney General Michelle Rowland says the nation had been working toward the changes for more than 7 months. The Shadow Minister for Indigenous Australians has called for a new direction in Indigenous affairs, following news that only 3 of 19 closing the gap targets are on track to be met. Speaking to News 24, Julian Lisa says it's pleasing to see some outcomes improving, but too many are being missed.
5: We need to see a greater level of autonomy and flexibility in the delivery of education services in Indigenous communities. We need to see greater involvement of the private sector through non-government schools, which are getting great results, and also philanthropy partnered with government schools, which are also boosting things. That's essential Liberal principles to deliver better outcomes.
3: Victorian teachers have voted to strike for the third time this year in their pay dispute with the state government. The AAP reports. The Australian Education Union announced a 24-hour stop work action in Victorian state schools on August 19. The most recent strike took place on July 23. The union says the August strike will go ahead unless an agreement can be made. Environmental groups have welcomed a review into the Commonwealth Marine Parks Network. Laura Devoy reports.
6: The Federal Environment Minister has announced plans to expand the marine parks around Lord Howe and Norfolk Islands off the east coast of Australia. They support a mix of habitats and are biodiversity corridors for migratory seabirds, cetaceans, fish and sharks. Murray Watt says it's part of ongoing work to draft 6 new management plans for 44 Australian marine parks, which cover an area of ocean larger than New South Wales and Queensland combined. Greenpeace Australia Pacific has welcomed the move and is also calling for a ban on industrial fishing in marine protected areas. Public consultation on the government's proposal is now open.
3: New data shows more workers are opting to remain in the same job. The Bureau of Statistics says 7.2% of employed people changed their employer or business in the year to February 2026. ABS Head of Labor Statistics Robert Long says the decline is part of a long-term downward trend in decreasing job mobility. Younger people were the most likely to change jobs. And to sport, the Dolphins will welcome back Jack Bostock for tonight's NRL clash against the Dragons in Wollongong. And finally, the future of one of Western Australia's rarest native orchids is looking more promising. Scientists from the state's Botanic Gardens and Parks Authority say the first engineered Queen of Sheba orchid has successfully bloomed at Kings Park after just 3 years. The critically endangered orchid has fewer than 30 plants remaining in the wild. It's hoped the new technique will protect other threatened orchid species.
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8: Currently 4.9 degrees here in Goulburn. It feels like temperature is sitting at 1. There's been no rain since the last reading at 9 a.m. Wind is from the south-southeast, 11 kilometres an hour, gusting to 19 kilometres an hour, and 75% humidity. Sun will rise tomorrow morning at 6:57 and set at 5:19. The moon is in, this is a good one, the waning gibbous phase. Oh, it's one of my favourites. Goodness me. Okay, the forecast for tomorrow, three words, clear, light winds. Okay, we're looking for an overnight low of -5, and we're -5, and a top tomorrow of 9. Well, those aren't very big numbers, are they? -5 to 9. Anyways, the forecast for Sunday, 1 to 15 and cloudy. Monday, 5 to 15 and overcast with a chance of a shower. Tuesday, overcast, 3 to 10. Wednesday, overcast, 2 to 12. Thursday, cloudy, 0 to 12. And next Friday, cloudy, 0 to 14. So there's very, very little rain forecast over the next 7 days. Just a chance of a shower on Tuesday, I think it was. But in any case, that is your weekend weather for Goulburn and surrounds.
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8: Evening, everybody. It's 6 minutes after six. My name's Kev. I'm here for the next 2 hours with That 70s Show, bringing you 2 hours of great music from the 1970s. First of all, a shout-out to Rafina for putting up with me for about the last 20 minutes while I was carrying on like a pork chop. However, pork chops carry on. But nevertheless, shout-out to Rafina for her drive time mix. Always good to catch up with her. Yeah, have a good weekend, Rafina, and good luck tomorrow. It's going to be a bit chilly up on that mountain, especially with a top of 9. That's 9. In any case, tonight, what have I got for you? Well, may you ask. What have we got? We've got Paul McCartney on Wings. We've got Kevin Johnson. Yes, Kevin Johnson. He was on last week. He's on again this week. Incredible. Bob Seger, Status Quo, Blondie. And what else are we going to... Well, we might even squeeze in a little bit of... Yeah, Dusty Springfield. I meant to play last Friday and ran out of time. To kick things off, though, I am going to play actually two songs from last week. Both of them collapsed in while I was playing and didn't get the full songs in, so I'm going to give them another chance to prove themselves tonight. In about how long? About 6 or 7 minutes. I'm going to have Saturday in the Park from Chicago. But in the meantime, I'm going to start off the show tonight with a song from 1971, Tom Clay, "What the World Needs Now," Abraham, Martin, and John. A song that I tried to play, as I said, last Friday night, and the file just decided to go home a couple of hours before me. In any case, let's get into the music.

0: what segregation is.
1: What is bigotry?
0: I don't know what bigotry is.
1: What does hatred mean?
0: I don't know what it is.
1: What is prejudice?
0: I think it's when somebody's sick.
2: Rise and shine, boy.

0: is coming by here. I can see many, many motorcycles coming by now, police motorcycles. Just heard a call on the radio for all units along Industrial to pick up the motorcade. Something has happened here. We understand there has been a shooting. The presidential car coming up now. We know it's the presidential car. You can see Mrs. Kennedy's pink suit. There's a Secret Service man, spread eagle, over the top of the car. We understand Governor and Mrs. Connolly are in the car with President and Mrs. Kennedy. We can't see who has been hit, if anybody's been hit, but apparently something is wrong here. Something is terribly wrong. I'm in behind the motorcade, trying to follow them. It looks as though they're going to Parkland Hospital.
1: We interrupt this program to bring you a special bulletin. Dallas, Texas. The flash, apparently official. President John F. Kennedy died at 1 p.m. Central Standard Time.

0: difficult days ahead, but it really doesn't matter with me now because I've been to the mountaintop. I don't mind. Like anybody, I would like to live.
1: No one can be certain who next will suffer from some senseless act of bloodshed.

0: authority has just sent me a message that we've been here too long already. So my thanks to all of you, and now it's on to Chicago, and let's win there.
1: Senator Kennedy has been shot. Is that possible? Oh, my God. Senator Kennedy has been shot. Director Johnson has a hold of a man who apparently has fired the shot. Get the gun. Stay away from the gun. His hand is frozen. Take a hold of his thumb and break it if you have to. Get his thumb. All right. That's it, Rafer. Get it. Get the gun, Rafer. Hold him. Hold him. We don't want another Oswald.
2: Like it or not, we live in times of danger and uncertainty. That is the way he lived. That is what he leaves us. My brother need not be idealized or enlarged in death beyond what he was in life. Be remembered simply as a good and decent man who saw wrong and tried to right it, saw suffering and tried to heal it, saw war and tried to stop it. Those of us who loved him and who take him to his rest today, pray that what he was to us, what he wished for others, will someday come to pass for all the world. As he said many times, in many parts of this nation, those he touched and who sought to touch him. Some men see things as they are and say why. I dream things that never were and say, why not?

0: What is segregation?
1: I don't know what segregation is.
0: What is bigotry?
1: I don't know what bigotry is.
0: What does hatred mean?
1: I don't know what it is.
0: What is prejudice?
1: I think it's when somebody's sick.

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24 and a half past six here on Ram FM. That's Triumph from 1979 with Hold On. Up before that, a couple of success stories. Hurrah! Tried to play these songs last week, as I said, and both failed, but not this time. We kicked off tonight's show with Abraham, Martin and John, What the World Needs Now from Tom Clay from 1971. And then we followed up in the middle of those three with Chicago from 1972 and Saturday in the Park. So fortunately, those songs played. Bit of a relief. Can't say I was desperately worried about it all week, but it's certainly a bit irritating when you go to play it and it doesn't work. Nevertheless, let's get on with the show. Coming up a bit later, I've got a tribute to one of my heroes who passed away last week. Nevertheless, let's get back into the music. Haven't played any Rolling Stones for a while. It's only rock and roll, but I like it.

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Elton John from 1975 with Island Girl. Up before that, Starbuck from 1978, Searching for a Thrill. We also had from 1970, we had Dusty Springfield with Spooky. And we kicked off those four with the Rolling Stones, who've just brought out another album. Mick Jagger, I think, Sunday, I think it was, Mick Jagger turned 83. Goodness me. Dear, oh dear. But anyway, the Rolling Stones from 1974, it's only rock and roll, open brackets, but I like it, close brackets. The time, it's coming up to 17 minutes to 7 o'clock here on Ram FM. Listening to Kev with That 70 Show. Coming up a little bit later in the show, I've got, I've got Blondie coming up in a few minutes. I've got the OJs, Earth, Wind and Fire. But in the meantime, here's a bit of Paul McCartney and Wings.

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0: currently 6 degrees here in Goulburn. Feels like 2.4. It's a bit chilly to be in the flesh. But anyways, that's Blondie from 1976. 1976, 50 years old, that song. Goodness me. Up before that, Dragon from 1977 with Get That Jive. And we kicked off those three with Paul McCartney and Wings and My Love from 1973. It's 7 minutes to seven here on REM FM. Monday night was announced the passing of one of my heroes, the great Bill Oddie. Ah, Bill. He was my favourite goodie. He never stopped making me laugh watching those shows, and no matter how often I sit and watch DVDs or whatever of the goodies, I still laugh. A great man, Bill. Received an OBE for his efforts, not so much his performance in comedy or acting, but for his conservation efforts. And it's only fitting, I suppose. I mean, he passed away on Saturday, and on Monday it was announced to the world that he'd passed away, and Monday was World Conservation Day. I think Bill would have liked that. A great man, Bill. Your infectious sense of humour will never be forgotten. So to that end, I'm going to play a song from the goodies from 1975. This is the Funky Gibbon.
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5:30 here on Ram FM, listening to Kev with That 70 Show from 1973. Abigail and Jatami. Playing that because in the last few days, or maybe about a week ago now, Abigail turned 78. My goodness me, where do the years go? Dear oh dear. Anyways, yes, that was Abigail. From, as I said, from 1973 with Jatami. Up before that, Status Quo, probably my favourite Status Quo song, Living on an Island from 1979. And we kicked off those three with The Goodies, with the late, great Bill Oddie and Funky Gibbon from 1975. 6 minutes after seven here on Ram FM. How can I do a segue into this song? It's a pretty cold night out there. It's also a bit of a black night.

20 past 7 here on Ram FM. Mott the Hoople from 1972, All the Young Dudes, produced by David Bowie, if you can't tell from just from listening to it. It's just got that Bowie sound to it. I played that song because on the weekend it's gone, Billy Joe Armstrong, who's the lead singer of Green Day, he has a side project called The Cover-Ups. They were playing in San Diego last weekend, and The Cover-Ups play cover versions of famous songs, and The Cover-Ups played All the Young Dudes, and got Bruce Dickinson, the lead singer of Iron Maiden, to get up on stage and duet with Billy Joe Armstrong. Incredibly, Bruce Dickinson actually released All the Young Dudes as a single from his first solo album, Tattooed Millionaire. There you go, a little bit of trivia there for you. Up before Mott the Hoople, we had the Rubettes with Sugar Baby Love from 1974, The Studs from 1977, and Funky Feet. How long's it been since you heard that one? And probably this afternoon. And we kicked off those four with Deep Purple from 1970 and Black Knight. 21 minutes after 7 here on Ram FM. You're listening to Kev carrying on like a pork chop and reminiscing here with That 70 Show. There's a few songs that... there's a few songs that I can play. I could play every week without getting sick of them. There's just some songs that the quality of them just stays with you, and you could play them every week without getting sick of them. This is one of them.

from 1976, Barry Manilow, Weekend in New Zealand. dear oh dear, Weekend in New England from Barry Manilow from 1976. Up before that, Kevin Johnson, She's Leaving, Bonnie Please Don't Go from 1971. And we kicked off those three with Bob Seger with Still the Same from 1978. It's 28 minutes to 8 o'clock here on Ram FM. Now I have a major announcement, I just played Weekend at New England by Barry Manilow. Here's another Barry Manilow song. Double Shot.

It's 15 and a half to 8 o'clock here on Ram FM. It's Joan Baez from 1975 with Diamonds and Rust. Up before that, Susie Quattro from 1974 and Move It. And another Barry Manilow song from 1979, Ships. Let's get back into the music. I've got a few more songs I want to play before 8 o'clock. This is Dana from 1970. All kinds of everything.

0: 8.5 minutes to 8 o'clock here on Ram FM. From 1977, Earth, Wind and Fire with Fantasy, and up before that from 1970, Dana, All Kinds of Everything. My good friend Braden has stepped in, so he's ready to kick me out. So it's time for me to make way. I've got a couple of songs I want to play before 8 o'clock. I'm going to finish off the show tonight with Dear Old Alice Cooper and Sick Things from 1973, and also Ted Mulry from 1971 with Falling in Love Again. Hope you all have a good weekend. I look forward to being with you again next Friday from 6 o'clock with That 70 Show. Have a good night, everybody.
1: Sick!

103.3. Good evening, ladies and gentlemen, and welcome to Stereo Revival. My name is Braden. I'll be with you for the next couple of hours, bringing you rock, pop, and soul from the 50s till now. I hope you've had a lovely week and settled in for a nice weekend. We're going to have some old favorites, some new stuff, and some new old stuff, and plenty more besides as we get underway tonight with a track by David Bowie. This is from the Heroes album. It was released as a single in some territories. It's called Beauty and the Beast.

That'll be Goodbye Stranger by Supertramp, Bird on a Wire by Jennifer Warnes, and Beauty and the Beast by David Bowie. As I mentioned, that's the from the album Heroes, the opening track, a single in some territories, part of the Berlin Trilogy, that album, also called the Berlin Trilogy. Actually, most of it was recorded outside of Berlin. But it signaled the height of Bowie's collaboration with Brian Eno, the two working very closely together and co-writing several of the songs on the albums Low, Heroes and Lodger. As I mentioned on Wednesday, I've been thinking about doing a season of David Bowie albums for 33 and a third because it's just something I've been wanting to explore more of myself. I haven't listened to Bowie's work in a big way in a long while. I haven't sat with the albums for a long while. And there are a lot of albums from later in his career where I think people who had lost track of him missed out on some incredible music, particularly through the post-Tin Machine era, Black Tie, White Noise, Earthling, Outside, Hours, Heathen, and the last record, Reality. The last record until his resurgence at the end of his life. They're all incredible records in their own way. And something I wouldn't mind exploring a bit more here on Stereo Revival. So that may be coming up as we work our way towards spring. You're on 103.3 Ram FM. Let's keep going now with one by XTC. This is from the 1980 effort Black Sea, and it's called Generals and Majors.

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4: Hope you're enjoying the show. We had Dion with The Wanderer, with A Girl Like You by The Trogs, and The Reels, Quasimodo's Dream. Here's Sam Phillips. This is Baby, I Can't Please You.

There were diamonds on the soles of her shoes. That's Paul Simon and Ladysmith Black Mambazo. Stand and Deliver by Adam and the Ants. And we also had Baby, I Can't Please You by Sam Phillips. You're on 103.3 Ram FM. We're cruising through some rock, pop and soul from the 50s till now. This next one is from the band's final sort of proper studio album, well, their final one with Robbie Robertson, their original lineup anyway. This is from Northern Lights Southern Cross. It's called Ophelia.

Yeah.

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0: 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Here's Birdie. This is her cover of Skinny Love.

one of Australia's great seasonal classics, Winter Coat by Paul Kelly. We also had The Guess Who with American Woman and Skinny Love by Birdie. First time I ever saw Winter Coat performed live was at the Forum Theatre at an Amanda Palmer concert. She brought out Paul Kelly and Mick Harvey, and they did Winter Coat and Henry Lee live. It was quite a thing. And as a massive fan, particularly of Mick Harvey, it was startling and a really great experience. Really lifted the concert in my estimation. Bring out my favourite instrument, musician. You're on 103.3 Ram FM, listening to Stereo Revival. We are cruising on through the evening, and we're going to keep going with a track by Wallflowers. This is One Headlights.

That was Planetarium by the wonderful Mikavi, who I just mentioned. We also had Breaking Up Somebody's Home by Albert King and One Headlight by The Wallflowers. You're listening to Stereo Revival as we are easing our way towards 10 o'clock. This next one is a track by Kate Bush, who I introduced my nephew to the other day with the video clip to Wuthering Heights, which is a very distinctively interesting way to introduce someone to Kate Bush. This is Running Up That Hill.

Want a game of bowls or somewhere for that special occasion? Maybe just somewhere to meet friends? Then the Bolo is for you. Free entertainment every Friday and Saturday night in the downstairs lounge. 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
2: All right, I hope you're enjoying the show. Before we hit the break, we had the Hooters and we danced Can You Feel It by the Jacksons and Running Up That Hill by Kate Bush. Coming up now, we've got Bare Naked Ladies. This is Shoebox.

One Crowded Hour by Augie March, Danger by The Motels, and Shoebox by Bare Naked Ladies. I'm aware that in this show I often fall back on what I am comfortable with. Many shows draw on music I play previously. That's partly due to me no longer having access to a CD shop. I'm buying less music. It's also partly just playing it safe. And that's something that you do when the opportunity's there. Go back and go, well, you know, I'll take some of this and some of this and some of this and all like before. I am consciously trying to, with each show, bring in songs that are new to the set list, the playlists, bring in artists that are new to the playlist, explore familiar artists in new ways as well. Anyway, I'll leave you tonight with Tonight Is What It Means to Be Young by Fire Incorporated. Until next time, have a great weekend and good night.

0: 103.3. From the concert halls to the juke joints, from churches to festivals in the fields, welcome to another episode of Bill Street Caravan, celebrating the sounds of Memphis and the Mississippi Delta for more than 20 years. Heard around the globe on NPR Worldwide. 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This week on Bill Street Caravan, we have the sacred soul of the sensational Barnes Brothers on the show. Also, Grammy-nominated bluesman Guy Davis will be with us to deliver an installment of the Blues Hall of Fame, an exploration of the lives of the pioneers and innovators enshrined in the Blues Hall of Fame here in Memphis, Tennessee, brought to you by the Blues Foundation.
1: That's all coming up right now on Bill Street Caravan. Hi, I'm your co-host, this time, Thomas Cribbins.
2: Yeah, Thomas, you're filling in a little bit for Pat while Pat is, you know, you can't hold Pat down. She's going to go wherever she needs to go.
1: Oh, Pat is a world traveler, but she still finds time to come over to Bill Street Caravan and give us that legendary Pat vocals.
2: That's right, that's right. And we're lucky that she allows us to stand in her stead. Absolutely. And today we're going to be talking about some friends of ours from, you know, I'll say right around the corner. The sensational Barnes Brothers. You know, the only word that I could use right now is electrifying, because they already use sensational in their title.
1: They picked the right word, you know.
2: Absolutely.
1: I dig.
2: So we have Courtney and Chris Barnes, who are local, emerging may not even be the word, because their family has already done so much of the work and the heavy lifting here in the local gospel community. A lot of people who have been following the local gospel scene for over the past, I'd say, 40 to 50 years would definitely recognize the name Barnes from their parents.
1: The Barnes family, Duke and Deborah Barnes, legendary Memphis gospel vocalists. But they can do it all, just like the kids can.
2: The interesting thing about the sensational Barnes Brothers repertoire is that it puts a little something extra on the gospel. When you go to a sensational Barnes Brothers show, you expect to be touched in your spirit. You expect to want to get up out your seat and dance and move and rejoice. But you can still enjoy it even if you aren't sanctified, I'd say.
1: Maybe have a beer in your hand while you're listening to it. I've seen it myself, so
2: absolutely.
1: I'm not just saying.
2: Some beer, some wine, probably some of everything else. But I know that it still comes from a very sacred space.
1: Yeah, definitely. I mean, the crowd, as well as the band, in my experience, has been moved with their own performances, and the crowd gives you that energy that is reminiscent of the church atmosphere, but you just maybe happen to be in a 400-person theater.
2: Absolutely. And where's the recording that we're going to be listening to today from, what was that performance?
1: Today's performance, we're at Bill Street Music Festival, the one and only.
2: The Bill Street Music Festival, which is a part of the largest celebration that we've been having in Memphis since the 1970s, known as Memphis in May. Each year we get together in May. We have, of course, Bill Street Music Fest, but also known for the World Championship Barbecue Cooking Contest that is held each year, or as locals like to call it, Barbecue Fest.
1: Barbecue Fest, man. Shout out to the team over at Memphis in May, one, for allowing Bill Street Caravan once again to be a part. It was such an honor to capture some great, great recordings this year, and I think some of us were even a part of it. So great, great year. Looking forward to more with those folks.
2: Well, the Barnes Brothers, of course, are a part of other ensembles. They sing with their family, and they also play with Black Cream and some other groups around town. But as the sensational Barnes Brothers, Courtney and Chris put out their debut duo record in 2019, Nobody's Fault But My Own. That title and the other songs that are on the record originate from the catalog of a local gospel label called Designer Records, which was a recording service of sorts founded by Style Wooten, a local producer and engineer.
1: Now, I've seen that, what I believe is a genre description of some of that music, listed as deep soul gospel. Does that ring a bell?
2: Deep soul gospel is one good way to put it, and people around town have been giving it their own name. They've been calling it sacred soul.
1: Sacred soul. I like the sound of that.
2: Absolutely. Some other people who could be considered sacred soul here locally would be largely label mates of the sensational Barnes Brothers, such as Elizabeth King and the Gospel Souls, Reverend John Wilkins, and Elder Jack Ward.
1: Those are some legendary names from that area and that part of the music scene, man, but they left an imprint not only down in Mississippi, but up here in Memphis as well.
2: Absolutely. And I think that there's probably no better thing to do right now. Just jump into the music, T.O.
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0: those were the sensational Barnes Brothers, live on Bill Street Caravan. For more information about the Barnes Brothers, check them out on Facebook and Instagram. We'll be back with more music from the Barnes Brothers in just a bit.
1: Up next, Grammy-nominated bluesman Guy Davis takes us through the life histories of the pioneers and innovators enshrined in the Blues Hall of Fame. 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
2: Ma Rainey looked in the mirror. She saw gold in her grin, around her throat, dangling from her earlobes, over her wig like a halo. She was only a teenager back when she became Ma. It happened in Missouri, in a tent. She heard a girl sing about how her man had gone. All the show people stopped caking on their makeup and listened. After she got through, Ma asked the girl, "What kind of song is that?" Girl said, "It's the blues." Ma asked the girl to sing it slow and let her write out the words. Ma spread those blues around the country. She never had no other children. I joined her band in Chicago at the Grand Theater. Ma was on top, had records out, bookings in all the big theaters. They called her Mother of the Full House then. I was playing piano on stage when the curtain opened. Two hoofers, Buck and Bubbles, rolled out this big phonograph cabinet to center stage. They put a big record on it, cranked it up, and tap danced around the machine. Ma's voice started singing out. I began to wonder if she skipped a show and just gonna play a record. The audience grumbled. Then the phonograph cabinet started shaking. Thing opened up and Ma stepped right out of it into the spotlight. Whole crowd's eyes twinkled. After she had everybody in the palm of her hand, Ma went and squeezed out the tears.
3: I've been wondering where my daddy be that gone.
2: Felt good to see someone ordinary in all those jewels. Her crooked wig, pink face powder, couldn't nothing hide her soul. People who loved Ma knew pain very well. She could turn pain around. If a man quit her, it wasn't because she's ugly. It was his problem. She sang, "Now all the people wonder why I'm all alone. A sissy shook that thing and took my man from home." Even Ma's cruelty was kind-hearted. I seen the worst thing she ever done. Couldn't believe it. She had the full program then. The Paramount Flappers, comedians, a whole train car full. And a torch singer used to bring down the house with her sad blues. Girl out of Chattanooga. She loved Ma. When the show came to her hometown, Ma cut the gal loose. I asked Ma why. She said, "I could have kept her forever." "Well, now she's mad and broken, lonesome," I said. "Yes, sugar. Nothing gonna stop her."

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1: Buying bootleg liquor, champagne and wine.
0: One night in Chicago, Ma threw a party at her place, all women. They drank that bad whiskey, tear off their clothes, had no idea a neighbor dropped a dime. Out of nowhere, everybody heard the police banging on the door. Ma shouted, "It's a raid!" Police kicked in the door. Underclothes start flying through the air. Cops chasing women around. Ma grabbed a dress, trying to shimmy it over her head while running out the fire escape. She tripped half naked down the steps, and the police was standing right there waiting. Ma told them, "Oh, boys, we just had the radio up." They still took Ma to jail. Wasn't about to call her mama back in Georgia to call her bail. She only knew one person sitting on that kind of money. So the girl from Chattanooga turned Ma loose.
1: I went out last night with a crowd of my friends. It must have been women, cause I don't like no men.
0: Not everyone Ma fired went on to fame and glory. Over the years, she had to do what she had to do to keep the show on the road. Ma cut the flappers, Buck and Bubbles were next. Got so nobody wanted to play their hometown. Whistling Rufus gone, Jolly Saunders too. Ma did hire someone, an accountant, Mr. Lucius Walker. He saved the show by shaving the show. Cut it down to me, Sonny the cornet player, and Roscoe the drummer. We saw the blues go from the biggest thing in the world to hunger. Years, she sent money back to her brother to build their mama a two-story house. We'd pass by there going through Columbus. Ma's brother also built the wagon she traveled in after her days as mother of the full house ended. Put a log cabin on a flatbed, put a camp stove in it. She even carried a few bits of the old show with her. Mr. Walker towed the cabin around on the back of his dark green Studebaker. Ma called it the Spirit of St. Lucius. Mr. Walker had Ma out singing in dusty tents like back when she first heard the blues. She lived on pickled green beans she put up in summer. She wore gowns that dragged the floor so nobody could see her swelled up ankles. We didn't exactly embrace Mr. Lucius Walker. He wore a big trench coat with a sash on it, kept his hands in his pockets. Roscoe would kid Ma. "Fool can't dance." Ma told him, "Fool's been to college." We'd see him count every bag of peanuts before and after the show, and every dime in the cigar box. Couldn't get him away from the door. Except one time. It was a big night down in Winter Haven at Orange Harvest. They built a stage right in the grove, lit it up with coal oil torches that keep the trees from freezing. All the pickers came with their overalls full of money. Ma slapped herself on the behind and sang past midnight. The people shouted, "Amen, amen," like a revival meeting. We were all smothered in sweat and coal smoke. Afterwards, we dug into some of that cornbread and roast pig behind the stage. We seen Mr. Walker standing in the headlights of the promoter's car shouting, "You gonna kill me about 150? You gonna have to."
1: Up low, man. Hey, take more in the fight. Up low, man. I need my people, all man.
0: We played outside Fort Myers that Friday. Ma conjured the old magic for a big crowd. Her gold twinkled, their eyes shined, the backside shook. Afterwards, we went to count our money. Mr. Walker couldn't be found. We went out back to see Z in his car. Ma's log cabin just slumped there. The dark green Studebaker was gone.
1: Your low-down alligator, just watch me sooner or later, gonna catch you with your princess down.
0: The eagle flew, Ma said. We four went inside her cabin. Ma lit her camp stove and a lantern, and we sat. That business at Winter Haven was the hook, she said. act like he put his life on one night's pay. I never should have believed a man would do that. I stopped watching him close. She poured us hot coffee off the stove. We had nothing. No transportation, no money. Ma took off a gold earring and tossed it to me. She gave the other to Sonny. Roscoe said, "I want a tooth." She grinned and removed her necklace. Ma broke off the $20 gold piece. She bit it, glanced at the mark, and handed it over to him. "If anybody can stick around, we got one more show here," she said. That night, I went through the curtain, sat down at the piano stool. I looked around for the others. No sign of Sonny. Looked like Roscoe's gone too. I began to wonder if Ma was even there. As my eyes adjusted, I saw it. A giant phonograph cabinet at center stage.

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1: 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All right, T.O., we're back. And for those who are listening and they're just tuning in, we got the Sensational Barnes Brothers on the show today.
2: Man, and what a show it was, man. They brought a lot of energy to the Bill Street Music Fest and left that stage kind of like a pulpit or a choir stand when they walked off.
1: I'll tell the people who are listening at home or wherever they may be, you know, I don't get to church too often. So I'm pretty grateful that I have the Barnes Brothers to lean on sometimes if I just need to go ahead and get that rise inside of me.
2: Yes, sir. Yes, sir. And they figured out a way to do it without feeling like you gotta have a Bible in your hand or a hymnal and have the right clothes on, man. They kind of get right to your heart no matter where you are.
1: Absolutely. You know, you're right. There's something about the music in this region and in this area. No matter what you're singing about, there's that feeling that is embedded in it that gets you right to that special place where you're really having an intimate experience with something that's a bit beyond the realm that we can speak of physically.
2: Yes, indeed. And I mean, you know, this dear city that we're in and that we love, we kind of get right to the nitty-gritty. I guess that's where grit came from. But,
1: right.
2: You know, it's kind of right to the point. We're kind of a no-nonsense town anyway. So makes sense that the music gets right to the core of the matter, man.
1: Well, you know, speaking of no-nonsense, personality is one thing that really shines through when you listen to the Barnes Brothers. And I think that you're probably an authority on what they actually like one-on-one. I mean, do you have any memories? Do you have any stories that you can share that really exemplify what this brother duo does on stage and how they are as humans?
2: Man, I tell you what, they're called the Barnes Brothers for a very good reason. Those are actually two brothers. Chris is the older brother, Courtney is the younger, but they are brothers beloved. They come from a family surrounded by love, so it makes sense that it translates. I won't speak to their relationship. I think they speak for it on the stage. If you listen to the harmonies that they do around each other, you can tell that comes from just years of growing up together. And no matter what situations they were in, I'm sure they found some songs, or their parents made sure they found some songs to lift themselves up, man. So I think their relationship as brothers translates on their microphone. Those are some beautiful harmonies, and as a duo, you almost can't beat them, man.
1: You speak about family. You know, there are more than just the brothers. Of course, you mentioned their father, Calvin Duke Barnes Sr., or the first, rather, who is no longer with us, and along with their mother, Deborah Barnes, who is just an amazing spirit and soul to be around, just an extremely warm person. Still guiding them along, guiding them on. Always see her at gigs, but also their sister, Carla, and their other brother, Calvin II, who is an incredible keyboard player. We call him Cali Keys.
2: Yeah, Cali Keys. And he's also the music director of the Sensational Barnes Brothers. Big bro. They've got Big Bro running the show behind them. So it's good. It's a good thing, man.
1: Yeah, that's right. Well, you talk about the harmonies that the brothers sing together, but, you know, I've seen them back up some other musicians, and they're fluid, even if they're just jumping in and playing and either jamming or really just giving of themselves to another artist's repertoire. I know all of us took a trip to Kansas City not long ago, and Memphis really showed out, and the Barnes Brothers were playing up behind almost everyone, whether they were a folk artist, whether they were a pop artist, an R&B artist, blues artist. We were just switching out people on stage to showcase Memphis, and they were behind almost every group.
2: Playing and singing.
1: Playing and singing.
2: Yes, indeed.
1: So, you know, more than just the Barnes Brothers, really two titans of Memphis music that extend themselves well beyond gospel to give a very unique, and again, I shall say, a spiritual experience to those who listen.
2: Indeed, man. I'm moved every time I am graced enough to be around them, and I see the effect they have on the audiences, and I just encourage those guys to keep on going, man. They're doing a wonderful job, man.
1: Well, I don't want to hold them back because you can't chain down those Barnes Brothers, but also I don't want to hold our listeners back because they probably want to get back to the music,
2: right,
1: so you want to jump
2: right,
1: back into
2: right.
1: the concert?
2: Let's get right back into some more music from the Sensational Barnes Brothers live from Beale Street Music Fest right here on Beale Street Caravan.
3: This next song is called Try the Lord. I think it's self-explanatory. If you're willing to find another source of health, betterment, completeness, I think for myself that's something I should do. And I think it's a good thing to tell your closest friend to try the Lord. Here we go.

0: All right, we're back with this week's episode of Bill Street Caravan that features two guys who are making a lot of noise in the city of Memphis. And even more than that, they are two brothers of mine personally. Real close, we're brothers and friends, brothers in bands, brothers in arms. And in the studio with me today here at Bill Street Caravan, I've got none other than Mr. Christopher Leon Barnes.
1: Hey,
0: how you doing today, Chris?
1: Bill Street Caravan, this is where it's at.
0: This is
1: doing well. So glad to be here.
0: Paid advertising. Yes, sir. Thank you for coming, man. And we know, and if we don't know, we're going to learn today that you do wear many musical hats in the city of Memphis and beyond. I will let the people know now that you're a part of acts such as the Bar Caves, a preeminent legendary funk group. You're a part of the Barnes family, your family band that has been doing it for all over for some time now. You're a part of the Sensational Barnes Brothers. I think we'll talk about them today some. Yes. And you're a part of Black Cream. So you've got a lot going on. And all those acts are in high demand and busy and good. So I know you're...
1: I'd like to think.
0: I know you're busy and good, so I won't take up too much more of your time today. What have you guys got coming up next?
1: Okay, so right now we're gearing up for another tour run that starts in Quincy, California, July the 2nd. Nice. But before we head out, we're actually going to do a show right here in Crosstown Theater.
0: So for those who aren't familiar with the Sensational Barnes Brothers, give us a little bit about who, what is it? What
1: so the Sensational Barnes Brothers, it's my brother Courtney Barnes and I, it's a group that came together a couple of years ago, just off a whim. A producer we were working with, Bruce Watson, who's the owner of a Fat Possum, Big Legal Mess record labels, who at the time he was starting a new record label called Bible and Tire Records. He had an idea of putting Courtney and I together and recording some of his older songs, some of the songs that was in his catalog. So that's kind of how it started. So Courtney and I, we're the foundation of the Sensational Barnes Brothers.
0: So you and Courtney are sensational. What style of music are you guys doing?
1: So right now, the stylings that we're currently performing is old soul gospel, music from 60s, 70s, maybe 50s, late 50s.
0: Nice. Yeah. Now, I've seen some of you guys' shows. I've even been a part of some of your shows.
1: Right.
0: And one thing I always note is the crowd's reaction to the music is when, off the top of your head, if somebody tells you, yeah, we sing gospel, you don't imagine that this is a band that's going around headlining festivals and raucous crowds and beer drinking going on, but you right. have a lot of that in some of your shows, right?
1: Absolutely. So this is gospel, but it's the style of gospel that's not as intricate. In the way that contemporary gospel now today is, you know, being put out. It's very palatable.
0: Yes, sir.
1: May I Come use on, that man. Word?
0: Ding, ding, ding.
1: Palatable.
0: Word of the day.
1: Yeah. it is. And I enjoy delivering this message in particular to the raucous crowds,
0: yes,
1: to the
0: sir.
1: Beer drinkers at the festivals.
0: Amen. Yes, sir. And correct me if I'm wrong, but I think I've seen some or heard someone describe it and put a term of maybe like deep soul gospel.
1: Deep soul gospel.
0: Was that it?
1: Yeah.
0: Deep soul gospel.
1: Deep
0: nice.
1: Soul gospel.
0: And that's kind of, I guess, self-explanatory. Just deep, we did down in the crates. It's not like you said, it's not the more modern, the intricate and the stuff that's going on. It's kind of deeper rooted in,
1: absolutely.
0: In the Southern music culture.
1: Southern music culture,
0: yes,
1: absolutely.
0: Sir.
1: Deep in the Delta,
0: yes,
1: right here in Memphis, Tennessee. A lot of the songs were birthed here in Memphis, Tennessee, from an old record label called Divine Spirituals Record Label, which Bruce Watson, he bought
0: Man.
1: That label and Man. That catalog and is reissuing this music.
0: Shout out to Bruce for believing in music of this region and investing in
1: absolutely.
0: Not only the music, but in the people, including
1: absolutely.
0: The Barnes Brothers.
1: Absolutely.
0: Man. Speaking of, so are you and Courtney, since it's the Barnes Brothers, are you guys the only Barnes in the group? Are there any other brothers or sisters or mamas in the group or anything?
1: So, yes, we feature my brother, who is the MD. Currently, he's a pianist and organist. He's a Sensational Barnes brother by blood. And when my sister is in town, we definitely invite her on the stage to, you know, to be a Sensational Barnes
0: yes.
1: sister.
0: Shout out to Carla.
1: Carla Barnes. She's on the water right now.
0: Carmel Barnes.
1: Mama Barnes is the reason
0: yes.
1: that we're sensational.
0: Come on.
1: Deborah Gleese Barnes. So we definitely try to include her in all that we do.
0: Beautiful. So we've got you in today, and this episode is about the performance at the Beale Street Music Fest. Can you tell me a little bit about your experience with the Sensational Barnes Brothers? For me, I was with you. I was fortunate to be with you guys at that performance. It was my first time playing mm-hmm. Beale Street Music Fest. I cherish just every second of it, from the waiting to the rain to whatever was going on. I was loving. So can you tell me a little bit about how did you guys get to the Beale Street Music Fest stage, and what did you think of that experience?
1: First of all, it was a total honor to be asked to perform for this festival. So back in February, Sensational Barnes Brothers, we did a conference in Kansas City mm-hmm. called the Folk Music Alliance Conference.
0: Yes,
1: we did a couple of sets there, 15, 20-minute sets, and that opened up our world for the rest of the year with the help of our management team, Jonas Media. They booked a few shows for this year, and it actually helped us to our booking agent, which shout out to Crossover Touring. We've booked about 40 shows this year.
0: I was just about to say that. I've seen the calendar for myself with my own two eyes, and it's a bunch of cities and a bunch of dates on there. So I know you guys are about to really ramp it up. Will the people be able to find or purchase merchandise or music on this tour while you guys are moving around the country?
1: Absolutely. So we're definitely bringing our record that we released back in 2019, and we're currently working on new music, but we're definitely have merch, t-shirts, posters, working on some other things that you guys can kind of take home with you. Support Sensational Barnes Brothers as we grow and move forward.
0: Yes, sir. Yes, sir. Now, can you tell us the title of the first album and what the music is in there? And can you tell us a little bit about the second project?
1: Okay, so the first album that we recorded is called Nobody's Fault But My Own. And again, that was released back in 2019, I believe.
0: Okay.
1: The pandemic hit, so we weren't able to tour this mm-hmm. album. Fast forward to 2023, mm-hmm. we had the opportunity to do this conference. And it's opened up the world to Sensational Barnes Brothers and allowed us to, you know, perform this music to the masses.
0: So it was the Folk Alliance Conference that really kind of opened up?
1: It's the Folk Alliance. It's,
0: shout out to Folk Alliance, yes. Kansas City.
1: Oh, as well as Memphis Export Music.
0: Music Export Memphis, yes. Elizabeth K. Wine and
1: absolutely.
0: Team. Absolutely. Those guys, they were there in the building too, and I was there. And I can testify that we had a good old time. And people from literally, I watched people from states all over the country looking for Memphis after the Memphis artists got to performing. So again, thank you to Music Export Memphis. Shout out to the Folk Alliance. And look forward to the next one. So now you guys are touring. Are you kind of trying to retroactively tour the first album, or are you just like, we're going to...
1: Yeah, because we had some big dates, big venues to perform, Kennedy Center, Lincoln Center, which we're still in talks with them to get back there. But we never got to perform this album for the people. They wanted it. And that was before we had representation or a book, but we never got to perform this album for the people. They wanted it, and that was before we had representation or a booking agent. Mm-hmm. So

0: For me in particular, I feel like we should stay true to those things that kind of pushed us along and have gotten us to this point. But yes, we're going to definitely explore all our creativity.
1: Nice.
0: And, you know, hopefully you guys have an open enough mind to receive all the exploration.
1: Is there a title? Do you have a name? I want you to leak it if you're supposed to.
0: Nah.
1: Okay.
0: It's not even, no.
1: You're just working on the content at
0: right.
1: this point. Awesome, man. Awesome. Well, you guys heard it right here. I think next up on the calendar for the Sensation of Barnes Brothers, June 17th in the Crosstown Theater.
0: There we go.
1: The Crosstown Theater.
0: In the big room.
1: In the big room, y'all. That's this Saturday.
0: This Saturday.
1: So this probably will be in the past when this airs.
0: Right.
1: So great show, guys, at the theater.
0: Thank you. Woo!
1: Great show at the theater, man. And if you do happen to miss the Sensational Barnes Brothers in the Crosstown Theater, be sure to check their social media. Chris will give it to you in just a second. Because as he mentioned, they are going on tour and will be all over this nation in this year. We're not talking sometime in the future. We're talking starting in a couple of weeks or so, right?
0: A couple of weeks or so. Hitting the road.
1: Where can people find Sensational Barnes?
0: So we're on Facebook as the Sensational Barnes Brothers, on Instagram, Sensational Barnes Brothers. There's a website somewhere out there. It's Sensational Barnes Brothers.
1: Sensational Barnes.
0: Everything is Sensational Barnes Brothers. Just Google Sensational Barnes Brothers,
1: yes, sir,
0: and it'll take you right there.
1: Awesome. Chris, man, thank you so much for coming and spending some time in the studio with us, man. We're looking forward to more from the one and only Sensational Barnes Brothers.
0: Thank
1: Shout
0: you so
1: out
0: much
1: to Courtney as well, man, and we'll see you guys real soon, man. Thank you.
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3: 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This is a little one by Al Green. Here we go.

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0: Well, I'm popping once or twice just to break.

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0: Nasty bushwhacking animal. 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
0: Yes, I know that, but I mean, I think...

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1: Hello there, good morning, welcome to Saturday, welcome to the weekend. I'm Julie Reynolds and I'm so glad you're here, whether you're waking up slowly or already ticking things off your list of things to do. I've got 3 hours of great music and even better company lined up for you. We'll hear from the Health Speak podcast where Jaslyn Patrick joins us to talk about something many of us avoid, going to the dentist. She's got some great insight on why we often delay it and how to make it feel a little less daunting. The Wire's asking a big question this week, we'll explore that with a wire later. Then Adelaide's Dino Jag drops in to share the story behind his stunning track, When the Day Comes, a song that was born from a writing workshop with none other than One Republic's Ryan Tedder. And still to come, you'll hear a powerful reimagining of Sounds of Then from Angus Gill featuring Mark Callahan from Gangajang. And we'll have a chat with Mark all about how that collaboration came to be. Plus, speaking of Aussie legends, Kev Mitchell from Jebediah is joining us as well. And Murph's going to wrap things up with a brilliant top five. This week it's all about the quintessential piano man. So settle in, it's all coming your way on Saturday Brekkie.

0: You know that feeling when your tooth starts to twinge and you know you've left it too long? Jaslyn Patrick is here to talk about why so many of us delay a visit to the dentist and how we can shift that mindset as she talks on the Health Speak podcast.
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2: When you picture yourself in hospital, you probably don't expect you'll be there because you have bad teeth. But it's one of the biggest reasons people end up in hospital when they don't need to. In 2016-17, more than 70,000 Australians went to hospital because of a dental problem that could have been prevented. Now, the other stat that got me was that 9 in 10 Australians say the people they go and see about their teeth, the dental professionals, have always showed them respect. Yet, we love to hate the dentist. I thought I'd better go and meet one to see what they're really like and what happens in there.
3: Oh, it's free Wi-Fi. Hi, I'm here to see Jaslyn.
4: Are you ready to go?
3: Yep. Okay, just following someone down to one of the rooms. Ah, hello. I'm really good. How are you?
4: Super.
3: Yeah, well, as you can imagine, I can see a chair, the light above, and I feel like this is your toolbox. What is it?
4: You're right. Well, look, this is my water pistol, and we have a great time. I try not to spray my dental assistants with it, but I often fail. And there's my fire engine, and he does all of the hard lifting. And then we've got a little tractor, and then we've got a little, you know, tooth polisher. And this one over here, that's Mr. Scrapey. Okay, so Mr. Scrapey just goes around, cleans things up, just the detritus of life that we collect, well, he takes it off. So that's my toolkit, basically.
3: It sounds like you've done that before. How scared are people before they come in here and they, well, particularly when they see this setup you've got going on?
4: I think that dentistry does come with a lot of preconceptions. And I think it's a lot about how you've been made to feel in the past. If you haven't been made to feel comfortable, then of course you're going to sit there and you're going to think that everything looks like, you know, that scene from The Marathon Man. But in actual fact, you know, if you've been listened to, if you've had your concerns addressed properly, then you're not going to mind it. I mean, Mr. Scrapey is actually not that bad.
3: You've got some great metaphors here for your equipment. What about when you tell someone that you're a dentist and you want to break down any stereotypes they might have? What's the simplest way that you can explain your job?
4: Well, look, I think my job is part detective because I need to find out what's happened inside your mouth, what's happened in your life. I'm part structural engineer, okay, because we are reconstructing, and I'm also partly your mother. You need to call me, and we need to figure out what you're eating. Are you too skinny? You know, just stuff like that. What your mother would do. I probably won't do your laundry. I've got my own to do. But yeah, we'll probably try to keep in touch with you as best as we can, because it's about getting you to a certain point where you're healthy and then maintaining you and seeing whether you can exceed that.
3: What's the thing that most people don't understand about dentistry or looking after their teeth? Because to be honest, dentists get a bit of a bad rap.
4: Yeah, look, I think there's a conception first up that it's overly expensive, and yes, it can be quite a drain. There are ways and methods of getting around it, whether you're in public or private, and it just requires a little bit of investigative work and just asking the right people.
3: Who are the right people?
4: You can always Google. If you have a healthcare card or a pensioner concession card, that's the Tasmanian Oral Health Services, and they have a website where you can actually go ahead and access that.
3: Or a similar service in whatever state or territory you might be from.
4: Yes, that's right. A private dentist, look, you'll find us in the phone book. Go with a recommendation from a friend, not a frenemy, because that's liable to end in disaster. But just generally the recommendations are what you would go for.
3: A lot of people don't like coming to the dentist, and probably because, one, as you mentioned, they think it's going to be expensive. Mm. Two, they think it's going to hurt.
4: Yes.
3: Does it still hurt?
4: Well, any medical procedure is uncomfortable. However, in terms of pain, we have ways of making it better. Okay, and this is, I think, one of the big things that have changed in the last 20 to 30 years, and I think dentists have worked really hard at that. We still have that conception that, you know, we're... creepy sadists. Okay. And that's okay, all right? We can discuss with you what your anxieties are. As long as you have that conversation with us, we can certainly help you to get over that, yeah.
3: What's an example, if you just think of one patient that you've really helped and it really is a good explanation of the kind of difference a dentist can make in someone's life?
4: Well, I had a lady just this year, actually, who was petrified. And by petrified, I mean waited until the very last minute. And it had been probably about 10 years. And she had a raging toothache. She could not sleep, could not eat, was just unfunctional. And she had a family, busy family, restricted finances. When she came in, we were able to talk to her. We used a little bit of happy gas. We managed to get her over that, and she left not in pain. And her psychologist actually was surprised. Her partner was surprised. Her children were surprised. But she actually had enough in her then to say, I can overcome this. And that is, in my mind, one of the things about my job, that you can change the perceptions that are there.
3: How different is the work you do in the public system compared to what you do with private patients?
4: So in the public system, we're seeing people who have a lot more disease. In the private health sector, we're dealing more with people who have retained their teeth for a longer period of time. But because of that, we're seeing breakdown from previous dentistry or lifestyle kind of factors again. It's quite interesting, though, because in both sectors, you're actually seeing an uptick in disease, preventable disease, in around about the teenage years to the 20s, you know. And I think it's because people have become complacent, and I think because it's our diet as well, and our lifestyle factors have shifted us back towards a disease, which we really should have licked, you'd think.
3: We won't have time to go through all the basic knowledge that we need to know now, but if you can give us three tips that are going to help us try and prevent dental disease and just, I guess, live better and, no offence, but not have to see you as often.
4: Absolutely. My whole job is to try to make myself redundant. I'm pretty happy to do that. So I think the first thing is fluoride and toothbrushing. So in actual fact, toothpaste is just a vehicle for fluoride. It's a proven preventative. If you don't know how to brush your teeth, find someone who can teach you.
3: Is it that hard?
4: No, but it does require a technique. First up, the right end of the brush is helpful. Secondly,
3: good tip.
4: Yeah, that's right. Secondly, it's about pressure and it's about the position of that toothbrush. It's got to be where that gum meets that tooth because that's where all of the bacteria collects. Please feel free to YouTube. Don't YouTube someone nutty, okay? The Australian Dental Association is a really good place if you want free information. Flossing is also important. The other thing is really diet. You just need to be aware where those hidden sugars are, and they'll label it as something else. You know, it'll be fructose, or it'll be lactose, or it'll be dextrose. And certainly, you know, you can't live without some of that stuff. I mean, yeah, okay. But yeah, if it's consistently part of your diet and you're consistently dosing yourself with it, then that's where we start to get issues.
3: Electric toothbrush versus yes. Manual toothbrush?
4: Yes, look, electric toothbrushes do better. It takes out what I call the idiot factor, which is us. But you still need to point it at the right spot, okay? So please, even if you do get an electric toothbrush, feel free to ask for information. You can invite me to parties. I do parties, okay?
3: Are you serious?
4: No, don't be silly.
3: You should.
4: But I could. It'd be quite interesting, wouldn't it?
3: Dial a dentist. Book her in.
4: A flossing party.
0: There's more new research out that suggests about half of us don't brush our teeth twice a day. Maybe it's time for a visit to a dentist somewhere. This project was funded by the Healthy Tasmania Community Innovation Grants through the Tasmanian Government, made for community radio across Australia.
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0: Before the end of the hour, you'll hear Dino Jagg's story of writing with One Republic's Ryan Tedder and the powerful song that came out of that collaboration. But first, let's talk about something a bit closer to home. We're diving into a hot topic. The Wire explores that story next.
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2: New figures show smoking rates in Australia have fallen to a record low, with just 5.6% of Australians aged 14 and above now smoking daily. Health experts say decades of tough tobacco laws, along with recent vaping restrictions, are helping drive the decline. But they also warn more smokers are turning to illicit tobacco, calling for stronger enforcement to tackle the illegal market. I spoke with Professor Derek Chu from the Heart Foundation about what the latest figures mean.
3: Well, I think that the combination of reasons, there have been, you know, continuous programs to highlight the risks of smoking. The quit program has been really important. Obviously, policy with tobacco excise and the cost of cigarettes is very high. And, you know, obviously with the rising cost of living, those challenges have made it, you know, very unattractive for people to continue to smoke.
2: The data shows that people are now turning more into illicit tobacco. How would you say is the best way to tackle that?
3: Well, unfortunately, that, you know, is a really a law enforcement rather than a health issue. Clearly, illicit tobacco carries exactly the same risks from a health perspective as you know, over-the-counter legal tobacco. So the challenges are probably not to lessen the drivers that have led to this, you know, improvement in smoking rates. In other words, the temptation might be to change the excise policy or those types of interventions, but they will almost certainly drive up the health risks in the community if they're lessened. In many respects, the illicit tobacco trade is illegal and a policing problem. While obviously we're sympathetic and concerned for that, lessening the tax around tobacco is probably not something that we would advocate supporting.
2: Vaping among young Australians have dropped significantly. Does this show the tougher laws are working?
3: I think it does. That again is a very promising and very encouraging statistic that you know, there is no data, no evidence to say that vaping is actually good for you, that it doesn't improve your health. And so we would want to see that happening. The laws that are regulating it through the TGA, I think, are an important message to the community that these things require careful control to prevent harm in our community.
2: With Australia close to its goal of reducing daily smoking to 5% by 2030, what's the next challenge in keeping smoking rates to a low?
3: Well, I think that the challenge is to not actually say job done, that the policies and interventions that we as a community and as government has implemented clearly work. And they are improving the, you know, that's 500,000 fewer smokers since the data from 3 years ago. That, you know, will show up in the health of our population, will show up in fewer cardiovascular events. So the important thing actually is not to let up on these strategies. I would want to see us drop down to 4 and 3 and eventually no tobacco use if that's possible. I would persist with the current policies. It's really great news that more and more Australians are quitting smoking and not taking smoking up. If individuals would like to join that a successful bandwagon, they really should talk to their GP or reach out to the quit line on 137848.
2: That was Professor Derek Chu from the Heart Foundation speaking to The Wire.
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Thank you.

0: In the next hour, you're going to hear a great new reimagining of Sounds of Then. And Kev Mitchell from Jebediah drops by too. But before all that, let's hear from the brilliant Dino Jag from Adelaide. After a writing workshop with Ryan Tedder from One Republic, he came away with a track called When the Day Comes. Let's find out more next.
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0: Good morning, Dino. What song are we going to be talking about this morning?
2: When the Day Comes. And it actually started around June, actually the last lockdown in Touchwood, the last one we'll ever have, in my home studio. And I had the opportunity to connect with Ryan Tedder for some online sessions.
0: Who's that? And, who's that for anyone who doesn't know?
2: Ryan Tedder is the frontman for the band One Republic. And a lot of people don't realise, aside from being an amazing artist, you know, and band, One Republic are a huge fan of theirs, but he's also an incredible songwriter and producer working with many other artists that I really respect and admire from all sorts of genres. Classic artists like Stevie Wonder and Paul McCartney to current artists like Adele, Ed Sheeran. So he's a rare breed. He's able to really kind of tap into other people's, you know, strengths, and worked with one of my idols, one of my favourite singers of all time, Chris Cornell as well. So it was a real gift to have the opportunity to have some sessions with
0: him. Yeah, it must have been a real buzz. Now I'm just going to play a bit of something that someone might recognise so that you know who we're talking about. I said it's too late to There you go, that's a great track.

0: Awesome.
1: So what did it do for you? What do you think now you can do differently in your songwriting? Because I can hear a little bit of influence in this track.
0: Yeah, I wanted to just, you know, try a few different things. And when you're working on your own productions and your own sounds, you know, you quite often wonder about the process other people go through. So he was very open in sharing his process. And I picked up some really cool new ideas I hadn't tried before, just in terms of the way you might draft out some songs or just record vocals. So, you know, I tried a few different things with my voice on this recording that I hadn't tried before. It was quite interesting because I actually recorded it at about 3 o'clock in the morning and my neighbours are mostly wondering, what the hell is he doing? It just was in the moment. I intended the recording just to be a draft. I didn't actually re-record it. When I went to re-record the final vocal after I finished all the music for it, there was something that I captured at that moment that I didn't want to kind of mess with. So I ended up pretty much leaving the majority of what I'd done in my original demo for the vocal.
1: Excellent. And what sort of fella is he? Was he intense or was he very nurturing or was he do this, Dino?
0: Yeah, he's a very grounded guy, which is a real joy. Someone who's kind of really achieved pretty much everything that any songwriter or producer could possibly achieve. He's had so many credits under his name. He's just so grounded and so relaxed. So he does make you feel quite, it's just like being with one of your mates. So it's actually not what you think, which is really refreshing. He's a great guy, it really is.
1: Do you get to call on him again or is it kind of that's it and off you go, Dino? Go tackle the world.
0: Well, look, who knows what the future holds? I would love to connect with him again. But, you know, I'm just grateful that we had that moment and, you know, it's born something that I can actually share now.
1: It's amazing. And so is this going to go on an album? What's happening?
0: Well, at the moment, it's kind of one song at a time. At some point, I've got to put my scrapbook of songs together. I'm sure of it. But this is short attention span universe we live in. I just think, actually, speaking of short, this is the shortest song I've ever written. So this is the first for me. It's under 3 minutes. It's like just over two, you know, it's not even 2.5 minutes, actually. It's like 2 minutes, 24 seconds to be precise. So it's quite bizarre.
1: You're like the Beatles.
0: Yeah. Fast food. It's the fast food of music era.
1: It'll change because that's the way things go. They go from a 7.5 minute Led Zeppelin song or a Queen song to a not quite 2.5 minute Monkey song or a Beatles or an Easy Beat. So we're just in that loop again, aren't we?
0: Yeah. Look, you know, if it feels good, you know, whatever, go with it. And it just felt right.
1: Dino, Can't Keep Still had a very iconic video. You had all your mates, all your Jagsters sending in a video, dancing by themselves but having a great time. And that really kicked off that whole song. I think you had 500,000 views or 1 million views or something like that on the video. So with this song, you've got some big shoes to fill, even if they're your own. What's planned for the video for this song?
0: It was actually quite an ordeal getting permission to use this particular church because the opening lyric of the song is "I've got no religion." So it was an interesting conversation with the priest trying to.
1: I've got no religion yet.
0: Can we use your church? So anyway, it was a delicate conversation, but you know, he was very graceful about it, and we were very respectful of the premise, and hopefully it translates well. So. Look forward to seeing what everyone thinks of it.
1: Well, it's a great track and good luck to you. No doubt we're going to see you in the charts fairly soon, Dino. Thanks for having a chat.
0: Yeah, well, let's see what 22 brings. I think we're all looking forward to it for sure.
1: Absolutely. Can you introduce your song as I play it here, Dino Jag?
0: Yes, it'd be my pleasure. Hey, it's Dino Jag here. This is When the Day Comes.

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1: Hello there. Great to be with you on this Saturday morning. Hope you're enjoying the music and the stories that we're running this morning as well. Still so much more to come. You'll hear a stunning take on an Aussie anthem in our AMRAP Song of the Week, and we catch up with Kev Mitchell from Jebediah talking about what's next, creativity and hitting the road.
2: Oh.

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2: The most recent data from the Department of Employment and Workplace Relations shows that only 11.7% of job seekers find long-term employment through job providers. After Employment Minister Amanda Risworth floated reforms to the system in May this year, a new report this week from the Centre of International Corporate Tax Accountability has looked at the financial arrangements of large job service providers and how the system can be improved. The Wire's Aspen Beilharz talked to the researcher Bronwyn Lee about the report's findings.
3: So once upon a time in Australia, we had a public employment system. We had the Commonwealth Employment Service. It was scrapped in 1998 under John Howard, and there was the idea that if there are private job service providers and if they're paid for how well they can do, then they'll be motivated to help people as well as possible. So over nearly 30 years, how has that turned out?
4: That is an excellent question, and we do know the answer to that pretty well, I'd say, which is it not turned out well at all. So the privatised employment services providers just are not delivering for unemployed people. There's been a litany of reports on that, finding that they don't provide the supports that people need. People have reported really awful experiences. It's definitely a market failure, this privatisation experiment.
3: Yeah, okay, and this is a densely researched report. I saw a lot of looking really deep into the tax arrangements and how these companies work. It's not illegal, but is it scandalous? Like, what did you find?
4: Absolutely. It's outrageous, in our opinion. And, yeah, I think there needs to be a lot more public attention on what happens to government money. So we picked four of the biggest for-profit providers, and we, like you say, did a deep dive into their finances. And one thing that shocked us is just how little you can find about some of these companies. There's a lot of transparency problems, but we did our best to make an estimate, and we think that across just these four companies, $125 million per year is taken out of that system by private equity and by millionaires that own those companies. So they're doing that through, you know, dividend payments, through high payments to their what they call key management personnel, but also through some what I would consider somewhat dodgy practices, but they are legal, of related party payments. And that's where they're shifting profits offshore, which means that they can avoid paying taxes on those profits in Australia. So it's almost a double whammy to the Australian taxpayer.
3: Mm-hmm. So in May this year, we saw reforms starting to be championed by Amanda Risworth, the Minister for Employment and Workplace Relations. And she was talking about a more individualised system to try to help job seekers. So the concerns that you have in this report, are you seeing any of it addressed by what the government is saying?
4: Well, it's good that some of that rhetoric is there, that she's saying that there needs to be a dramatic shake-up of the system. And there have been so many reports by the government and by others that have found that. It's not clear from what she's said or what the department have said they'll do, that they actually do plan to shake up the system. So we are calling for employment services to be brought back into the public sector. That would obviously save money, but also it would mean that the government could just have designed the services to do what they should do rather than trying to set up complicated market mechanisms to incentivize providers to do X or Y.
3: Let's finish on that idea of returning this to the public sector. I think anyone who's been on JobSeeker knows that it can be a really demoralizing experience. Mm. So I just want to think about, how do you think our job system can be more effective? How do you think things can be made better for job seekers?
4: Yes. Well, for one thing, there needs to be a delinking of mutual obligations and providing the services that might help unemployed people. So that's almost a separate issue, but the way that this privatised system works has all of that tied in together, and it adds to how punitive the system is. But a better system that's run by the public service could have the public interest at its heart. And what's in the public interest is people who are unemployed living their best lives and supported to find the work, the fulfilling work that they generally want, rather than punished and put through the wheel of going into short-term contracts and then becoming unemployed again. So a public service would ideally think about the unemployed person as a whole person and look for what to support them in their journey.
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got around. Slowly drifting away, drifting away. Wave after wave, wave after wave. Slowly drifting, drifting away. And it feels like I'm drowning, pulling against the stream.

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3: It's time for our AMRAP Song of the Week, and it's a beauty. It's Sounds of Then, reimagined by Angus Gill with guest vocals from the man who wrote it 40 years ago, Ganga Jang's Mark Callahan. Mark joins us now to tell you all about it and how the collaboration came together. Good morning, Mark.
4: Thanks, Julie. I don't know what to tell you. I mean, the connection was actually made by a mutual friend, a guy called Phil Mortlock, who runs Origin Music. And Angus is a young songwriter signed to him, and he was making a record of these sort of classic Australian songs done bluegrass style.
3: Yeah.
4: So Philip reached out to me and said, is that cool? I said, of course, the more the merrier. And then he said, would you sing on it? And I went, well, okay. So I did. So that's where you got this duet. But I've never met Angus, but I love
3: really?
4: The track. No, we've not met. Just, you know, emailed and sent files back and forth.
3: I see, that's the modern way, isn't it?
4: That's the modern way, that's it.
3: So what did you think of this new version?
4: I love it, and I love the guitars in it are amazing. The whole bluegrass take on the thing is just great. It rockets along at a rate of knots, which is just terrific. And, you know, and he's just done a great version of it, and he's working on all these other classic Aussie songs as well. I think he's done Come Set the Boy, I think he's done as well. So, and I just thought it was a nice opportunity to throw a bit of light on you know, one of the up-and-coming songwriters in the country and, you know, his sort of bluegrass take on things. I think I'm pretty sure Angus lives over in Nashville. That's where he's based at the moment.
3: Yep.
4: Hence the reason for the back and forth with the computer as opposed to meeting in person. But, I'm thrilled the way it's panned out, actually. It's great.
3: Beautiful. And did he tell you why he chose your song? I mean, we all know that it's because it's one of the best songs ever written ever. But did he tell you why?
4: I think that was his exact quote.
3: Exactly,
4: I think I think he'd been speaking to you.
3: Yeah.
4: But I think he just wanted to put together a collection of Australian classic songs but done in this bluegrass style.
3: He had a selection process, or didn't he let you in on that?
4: He didn't let me in on that. That's all, you know, obviously secret business. But I think, again, he just, you know, he was trying to find these classic songs to reinterpret, you know, in a bluegrass sort of genre.
3: And it worked, and it's really worked. So we'll play it again. As I said, it was number one, so everybody else agreed. Let's talk the history of the song, though. And was it a big anniversary for the song this year?
4: It will be, because I think the song was released at the end of 85. So, yes, not this
3: October-y?
4: Year will be 40. Yes, that's right.
3: Yeah. Well, look at me now.
4: So it's coming up for 40 years, and that's we're having a bit of a couple of gigs, you know, just to celebrate our 40th, doing a couple in Brisbane and a couple in Sydney, basically just having a bit of a party to celebrate the fact that we're still here after 40 years.
3: Yeah.
4: You know, so that's pretty cool. But Sounds of Then itself came from a piece of some words that started off in my notebook that hung around there. I think probably I wrote them down the early 80s, 81, 82. And then I had a little shed in the underneath the flat that I was living in Kirribilli. And it was also where we got together, you know, the early days of Ganga Jang, to sort of actually rehearse and play and do stuff in a single garage. You know, it was horrendous conditions. But, yeah, so then I just had some music and reached for the notebook, and there were those lyrics, and I made a little demo probably about 83. And then when Ganga Jang was recording our album, I think the initial idea with the band was to do the more kind of pop-oriented sort of music, you know, things like Giver of Life and House of Cards and those sorts of things. But we were, you know, running a little short of songs, so they were like, hey, can we raid your song larder? And I went, sure, and Sounds of Them was one of those tunes. And it just sort of tells a story. It's a bit of a migrant tale of, you know, coming to Australia when I was a teenager and moving to Bundaberg, Queensland, and being amazed by the fact that they were burning off the cane and just the smell of the humidity compared to, you know, where I'd come from in the wet green fields of England and Ireland. So, yes, it was a pretty incredible moment for me coming to Australia.
3: Do you know what, Mark? This is a longer conversation, isn't it?
4: Yes, we don't that's right. There's always more.
3: There is always more because we're sort of, you know, hitting these points and it's like, oh, I want to talk to you more about that. Why don't you talk to you more about that? So I'm going to invite you back on the show in a couple of weeks' time and we can delve more into it if you've got some time for us.
4: That sounds perfect.
3: And I've put you on spot on air, so you have to say yes.
4: Of course, yes. I always say yes. That's my default.
3: Right. I'm going to get you to introduce this song and we'll get the track on for everybody to hear again and enjoy. And I'm going to hunt you down in a couple of weeks again, Mark Callahan.
4: Fantastic, Julie. We'll speak then. Well, this, ladies and gentlemen, is the new version of Sounds of Then between myself and who just sang a bit on it and Angus Gill, who did all the heavy lifting and made the whole track apart from a couple of vocals from me. So here's a bluegrass version of Sounds of Then by Angus Gill with a little bit of warbling from me somewhere in the middle.

0: Coming up, Murph has got his top five quintessential piano man's top five songs. Right now, here is Kev Mitchell, frontman of Jebediah, part of our musical fabric here in Australia, and just a genuinely thoughtful, funny guy.
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0: It is hard to believe, but it's been 30-odd years since Jebediah burst onto the scene with killer hooks and songs that became anthems for a generation. And they've had zero lineup changes. Joining me now is frontman and all-round legend, Kev Mitchell. Kev, welcome.
2: Hello. Thanks for having me.
0: You're very welcome. 30 years in a band is an incredible milestone. So many things would have happened with that bunch of people. But is there a memory that comes to mind when you think about when you were young people getting together?
2: Yeah, well, we were friends in high school. I mean, the drummer, Brett, is my older brother, so, you know, obviously I've known him forever. Vanessa and Chris I met in high school. The sort of formative memories I have, you know, before the band got together was, you know, me and Chris and Vanessa kind of becoming friends. Towards the end of high school, so Vanessa's a couple of years older than me and Chris, so she'd left home and she was renting this, living in this flat with a girl who was in my year at high school, a friend of ours. And Chris and I were still living at home with our folks. So we used to go around to their flat all the time and just hang out and listen to music. And you know, like Ness being the sort of older, being the older sister of sorts, like, you know, she was like introducing us to lots of cool music that we didn't know. And yeah, I guess we were just kind of, in a sense, we were kind of creating a bit of a scene for ourselves. And that, like, because it was, you know, there were other friends and stuff involved in this. You know, their flat was kind of like a bit of a meeting place for a lot of people. And for me, I felt like that was kind of where the seeds of Jebediah were sort of first started to grow from, because it was just bonding over music and hanging out and having fun and just laughing a lot and going on silly adventures. And yeah, soon after that, we formed a band and the music started to be made from that. But it was that kind of friendship that really kind of started it all. And, I look back on those times, you know, very fondly. They were great times, you know, of that period in your life where you're finishing high school, becoming an adult, but you're still a kid. You're pretty much free of responsibilities. And it's just a really golden time. We're like family. Like I said, Brett is actual family, but yeah, I mean, Chris is like my brother and Ness is like my big sister. And yeah, when you've been together that long and you've sort of lived together on the road and, you know, we've created this band, sort of turned into like a career and like a business. And it's a friendship, but also a working relationship where we've all really relied on each other. And yeah, and we've traveled all around the world together, and we've had all these amazing experiences and very quite unique experience that only the four of us have lived. And so, you know, it's really special. And just,
0: and it is special because you're still the same four people to still want to do it together 30-odd years later. That's a real testament to the friendship and who you are as people, I think.
2: Yeah, I think so. And, you know, and I think a lot of it I put down to the fact that, yeah, we were all friends and hanging out for a few years before the band started. So, the band was kind of a vehicle for our friendship. And
0: yeah,
2: the friendship didn't come from being in a band first, you know. And so, yeah, like, I mean, some of my favourite bands are basically just like the original lead singer and all new different people from there, you know. Bands change, and like, that's fine. Like, I mean, there's absolutely, like, there's no right or wrong way to be in a band, you know. It's just, you know, if you love music, you find a way to do it. For us, we've just been really lucky that we've got to sort of experience that real sort of long, you know, family kind of relationship.
0: What was the first big break for Jebediah?
2: Snowballed really quickly, and I think, you know, that the first kind of thing that really kind of got us going was being in this campus band competition in 1995. So, you know, me and Chris were still at uni at that stage and the others had left, but we entered a campus band competition and we just, you know, we won our heat and then we won our next heat and the final, you know, we just kept winning these things and all the way to the national final, and we won that in Lismore in 1995. And I mean, really, So that got us its attention, particularly in Perth, where we were from. But also, too, I mean, the hardest thing in a way when you're first starting out, especially we were so young. I mean, me and Chris were 17 when the band started. Yeah. We weren't even old enough to go to pubs. So you don't really know how to get a gig. And so a band competition is kind of a great way for anybody can enter, you know. So a band competition's back then. I mean, these days it's, you know, it's a different world. You can put your music up on Spotify or you can upload it to these sites and people, you know, it's that sort of great democracy of music there. But back in the old days, you know, you had to get a gig. And yeah. Sometimes it's like, well, I don't even know how to get a gig. I don't know anybody. So, yeah, the band comp got us gigs, got us attention, and then it just moved really fast from there. Like we started getting drawing a crowd in Perth really quickly, and then people from like record companies started flying over from the East Coast and wanting to sign us. And
0: it's funny, 30 years is not nearly as long as what we thought it was 30 years ago. You know what I mean? Like you think, oh, wow, 30 years. But literally it feels like 10 to me, 30 years ago. It was funny when we were at Lookout Festival in Adelaide. So there was yourselves, I think Adelaida was on that one, the Veronicas, Jet, Grinspoon. It was a really good festival. We were standing behind a bunch of people and they all had Jebediah T-shirts on.
2: Oh, yeah.
0: And they were having an absolute ball. They were just so excited to be back in their wheelhouse where they felt that they belonged. Thanks for spending some time with me this morning.
2: No worries. Thank you.
0: I'll see you in Adelaide.
2: Thanks very much.

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1: Here we are. We've made it to the final hour of Saturday Breakfast, and we'll round out the morning with Murph's top five Billy Joel songs, the Piano's Heartbreak, Big Choruses, and even Bigger Memories.

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1: This week is Donate Life Week, a chance to highlight the importance of organ and tissue donation and why becoming an organ donor can be life-changing. Kelly Owen is a proud First Nations woman, Kaurna Narunga, and I'm going to get you to say, is it
2: Good try.
1: I almost got it. I had practiced it before. I'm going to get you to say it again, Kelly.
2: Nadangedi.
1: There we go. And health researcher, former teacher and kidney transplant recipient. After years of kidney disease and dialysis, a donor kidney gave Kelly a second chance at life. Today, Kelly's helping raise awareness about organ donation, particularly within First Nations communities. And I'm very pleased to say that Kelly joins me now. And thank you for helping me out in the intro, Kelly.
2: Thanks, Julie. Thanks for having me.
1: Now, I was very interested in your story. I've got a brother who had nephritis, which is a kidney disease. So it tied right in with my family. And I thought this is a perfect opportunity for us to have a chat and talk about how it does affect First Nations people. And we can hear about all that with a little bit of your story. So if you don't mind me being so invasive, what sort of kidney disease did you have?
2: I have a genetic disease that's been handed on to me. It's called Alport syndrome.
1: And can you explain that a little bit?
2: Yeah, so Alport syndrome affects your eyes, your ears and your kidneys. And I shouldn't have had any symptoms, let alone be on dialysis or a transplant. But something changed within my body and I started dialysis very early compared to the population. And one of the sad things is that I also passed it on to my youngest son. I have four kids. So my son has also gone through dialysis and transplant as well when he was only 16.
1: When did you first learn that you had this syndrome?
2: I was in Darwin. So I was 19 years old, had a two-year-old at that time and thought, this doctor doesn't know what he's talking about. I'm healthy. I'm fine, you know, because kidney disease is a silent killer.
1: Well, yes, it is, because when you talk about kidneys, it's attached to all of the systems. Now, your syndrome, I never thought of eyes and ears.
2: Yeah, it's a, I'm sorry, I've forgotten the word now, collagen. It's the connective collagen to all three parts of those organs.
1: Right. And that's got to affect your family and your future plans when you find out. Oh. Then you have to go on dialysis. For people
2: absolutely.
1: Who don't understand dialysis, what is life like?
2: It was terrifying. You're looking down the barrel of the unknown. I started with peritoneal dialysis, and that's a 10 cup in the stomach, and had bag exchanges. And I did that for around 6 months, but to try and keep working full-time as a teacher, for kids to support and a mortgage and all that, like, how is this disease really going to impact me? Well, it did when I couldn't continue with PD. I had to go on hemodialysis. So that's getting a fistula created, an artery and a vein. And you sit on a machine minimum 4 hours every second day, flushing out your blood, cleaning it and putting it back into your body. And so you don't have a life.
1: No.
2: It's like a part-time job. And I continued to work full-time and do dialysis. And it was robotic for me. It's just, as a mother, you get up and you just keep going and you keep going. And that was my life for 3 years.
1: Goodness me. How bad did the illness get? It sounds pretty bad being on dialysis. Was that as bad as it got, or did it take you where you had to be on 6 hours?
2: Yeah, so it increases. So if the toxins aren't clearing, enough of the toxins to keep you, your symptoms at bay and you actually functioning, your time increases. So I got up to just over 5 and a bit hours on dialysis. So it does increase, but that's without transport of actually getting to your dialysis machine. And I live an hour and a half away from Adelaide. So I'm having to actually get in a taxi with two small children and travel to the old RA to actually get treatment because I couldn't get it on country.
1: Wow.
2: Yeah, too many people waiting for their chairs.
1: How long did you have to wait for a donor kidney and then transplant? Because kidneys, I don't mean to be flippant, but they don't grow on trees. There's a big process to be able to get a transplant, isn't there?
2: Absolutely. So you've got to go through a transplant workup and assessment before you're actually activated on the active list for a phone call to say that there's an offer for one. And so there you start, the biggest advice I can give is get people to do oral their teeth. Any inflammation or anything wrong after transplant will go straight to your mouth. And so I've had a lot of teeth pulled during those workups phases. Great teeth. It's just that your kidney disease, it affects the jaws and the bone density. So they're having to make sure that everything was right. I would say it probably took me anywhere between 6 to 12 months to be activated.
1: Wow.
2: In total, but they backdate from when you start dialysis. So I was on dialysis for just over 3 years, and I was very fortunate enough to be offered a deceased donor kidney.
1: And I suppose when you're in it, you just do it. Like you say, you're getting up, you had to an hour and a half to get into Adelaide, sit on there for 5.5 hours, and then get about the rest of your life looking after your kids and that sort of thing.
2: Oh, absolutely. They ran around in the Botanic Gardens next to the old hospital and playing hide and seek in the hospital while I'm on a machine, and lived on egg sandwiches. And the nurses were amazing to help me get my treatment because I had no one to look after my kids at that stage, because I would have to get in a taxi and go back to Murray Bridge. Yeah, look, you don't think about it as... I really love my life and love my children, wanted to see my grandchildren grow. I only had one while I was on dialysis. I now have four. And so I think about the keeping true to myself, and I had to actually plan my funeral. That's how bad it got in terms of being on that machine and not knowing if I'd ever get a phone call, because I wanted to be prepared for my children. When that phone call finally came, it really did change my life, and back to work full time, and just so many other things that were able to come from a family making a very hard decision, but a donor willing to give people a second chance at life. Forever grateful for my donor.
1: Exactly. And receiving that transplant meant that you could actually get back to your life for yourself and for your kids as well. Is the quality of your life the same as what it was before this all happened to you?
2: Absolutely better. Yeah, I have more energy and know my limits now as well, where I was living with the disease, where I just thought this was normal, when it actually wasn't. You actually do have a better quality of life with a transplant. I'm not connected to a machine, although I'm taking lots of medications. I can travel again. I can be at my kids' sporting events or seeing performances and things that I was really restricted to be able to do for my family.
1: Now, tell us, Kelly, we're speaking with Kelly Owen, who is a recipient of a donor kidney. We're talking all about Donate Life. I'm going to give you some more details on that shortly, because it is Donate Life Week, and we're talking about how we can help people make future plans and participate back in their life again. So it is really important for First Nations communities to be aware of organ donation. What are some of the myths or concerns that you hear from people?
2: That they won't receive the same care as somebody else in hospital. They just want to take the organs. And that's not the case at all. We get the same care and utter respect. They're heroes in our eyes of being able to know that they're going to be passing over and being able to donate and give a second chance at life to people. They can save up to 7 people's lives with donating their organs. Look, I'm a donor. My kidneys are no good, but you can take anything else.
1: Yeah, exactly. If you need a big toe, I've got one. Here you go.
2: Absolutely. And I think it's also the taboo subject that we don't talk about that, or we're going to bring it on. I would like my voice heard. I don't want to burden my children with anything that they had, decisions or planning or anything after I'm gone. I would like them to know that Mum was a bit organised here and I have some wishes that I'd fulfilled, and this is what I would like.
1: If someone wants to find out more and maybe even register as an organ donor, Kelly, where should they go?
2: Look, it takes a minute to register as an organ donor. You can go to the Donate Life website or through Medicare.
1: And it does only take about a minute to register, doesn't it?
2: Absolutely.
1: And like what you were saying, make sure that you have the conversation with your family so they know your wishes.
2: There really are hard conversations to have, but wouldn't you rather know what someone's wishes are when they can speak to you and be of sound mind without having to make guesses and assumptions.
1: And I'm just going to give people some information. Around 8 in 10 families agree to donation when a loved one registers, but only 4 in 10 families agree when someone's wishes are unknown. So make your wishes known. And I'm just also going to give you a little bit of facts and figures. In the early 2000s, organ donation was an option that could be ticked on any Australian driver's license. In those days, registration for organ donation was high nationally. Today, only South Australia still has that option on its driver's license, which I'm a South Australian. Guess what I've got ticked? And it has around 75% of the population registered for organ donation versus everywhere else in Australia, which sits at just 36%. I'm not saying South Australians are better than everybody else, but if you want to keep up with us, all you have to do is go to donatelife.gov.au or go through your Medicare account. It's really great to hear that you're doing well. And
2: thank you, Julie.
1: It's really great that your son is doing well as well. And big thank you to those people who already appreciate and understand what it's like to be an organ donor, all those families of those people that were left behind. And as Kelly was saying, you do thank those people greatly for the ultimate gift that they gave.
2: Absolutely. Every day when I wake up, I am so thankful for the gift that the donor gave me and their family making that decision.
1: Beautiful. And I got to meet you, which I think is an absolute pleasure. In 2026, Donate Life Week runs from Monday 26th of July until Sunday 2nd of August, with events and activities taking place around the country. And as we've said 20 times, donatelife.gov.au or through your Medicare account. Thank you for being so open and candid with us today, Kelly, and we wish you all the best.
2: Thank you, and really appreciate being able to share this message with everybody else.
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0: You let Stevie Wonder drive your snowmobile. Now, I have to say, just the part of you owning a snowmobile would be enough for
1: me. I didn't own it. I was at the Caribou Ranch in Nederland, and I was recording.
0: Okay.
1: It was thick snow, and Stevie wanted to go out on a snowmobile.
0: And Stevie went behind the wheel.
1: Yeah.
0: By himself.
1: By himself. And we thought, okay, that's another rival gone. That's him out of the way. Just needed to get Phil Collins to watch do it up there.

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6: It is my favourite part of the show. That's right, that's the time when we say, G'day, Steve Murphy. What have you got happening in Murph's Top 5 Countdown today?
7: This is where I say, G'day, J-Ray. And I thought we'd do Billy Joel this week.
6: Beautiful. Good on you, Billy.
7: So William Martin Joel was born in 1949 on May the 9th. So I know maths is not your strong point, but what does that make him, Julie, quickly?
6: Don't 700 cheat. Years old.
7: Give or take. He was born in New York to a classical pianist dad, no surprises there, and a singing mum. So they're both quite musically talented, but was raised mainly by mum after dad left when he was just 7, which is a bit sad. Mum forced Billy to take piano lessons, even though he didn't really want to. So mum made the smart move, though, didn't she, as it turns out, looking back. He was actually a reasonably good student at school, but didn't graduate with his class, mainly thanks to a crucial exam that apparently he missed because of a gig that he had at a piano bar that he would have to do to make ends meet, which is a bit sad. He was a pretty handy boxer too as well, apparently, Jilly, for a couple of years. But then when he was a teenager, he quit after breaking his nose, which would stop me boxing as well. But I would never start. But that's another story. Apparently, it was a Beatles performance on the Ed Sullivan Show that inspired him to become a bit of a rock star. And, of course, Billy's not the only person to be inspired by the Beatles over the years. It's a list mile long, isn't it? In his words, that one performance changed my life. Up to that moment, I'd never considered playing rock as a career. And when I saw four guys who didn't look like they'd come out of the Hollywood star mill, who played their own songs and instruments, and especially because you could see this look in John Lennon's face, I said, I know these guys. I can relate to these guys. I am these guys. This is what I'm going to do, play in a rock band. So there you go. One of his first bands was actually, fun fact here, a heavy metal band. I can't imagine Billy doing heavy metal, but sadly, though, he has had some issues over the years, like most rock stars seem to, I suppose. Apparently, when he was just 21, after his band at the time broke up and his girlfriend left him, he actually tried something we don't encourage, if you know what I mean, by drinking furniture polish, as you do. Wow. After the incident, he checked himself into a hospital for depression, good move there, which he later said was a great experience since he saw people who had far worse problems and learned to stop feeling sorry for himself. So there you go. 2002, he entered Silver Hill Hospital, which is a substance abuse and psychiatric centre in Connecticut. In March 2005, he checked into the Betty Ford Centre, where he spent 30 days for the treatment of alcohol abuse. So he's had some tough times, obviously. He's also had marriage issues over the years. He's currently with his fourth wife, who he has two kids with, one born only a couple of years ago when he was all of 68. So there you go. Mums and dads thinking they're too old. There's hope for you yet.
6: Yeah.
7: 68, so old age become a parent, isn't it? He's gone on though to sell more than 150 million records. He's a superstar. We all know that. 23 Grammy nominations, been inducted to the Songwriters Hall of Fame and the Rock and Roll Hall of Fame as well. In Australia, he's had 8 top 10 studio albums, including 3 number ones, being 52nd Street, Stormfront and River of Dreams. And he's had 9 top 10 singles, including 2 number ones and 17 top 40 songs. So yes, he's been massive over the years. We know that. Probably only got one more tour left in him, sadly. So it would be good to see the man one more time. Have you seen him live before?
6: No.
7: Well, you're missing out. He's fantastic. And he's just released a DVD too for Billy Joel fans called Black and White, which is basically him performing to a small audience in a theatre, answering some questions and then doing some songs as well. And one other fun fact before we get to the top five. In 2001, he sold his house in the Hamptons to the one and only Jerry Seinfeld for, how's this, $32 million. Which I suppose is loose change for both Billy and Jerry. But anyway, and the fun fact comes from the fact that Billy forgot to tell Jerry that it actually overlooked a nude beach. So that might have been a bonus or not, depending on how you look at it, I suppose, for Jerry. But anyway, let's get into it. The top five songs from Billy Joel over the years. And we start at number five, of course, with a song from 1978 called Just the Way You Are.

0: That's a good one.
1: It is a good one. Written by Billy and was on the Stranger album. He said he dreamt the melody, not the words though. He said he remembered waking up in the middle of the night and going, this is a great idea for a song. And a couple of weeks later, he was in a business meeting and the dream reoccurred to him right at that moment because his mind had drifted off from hearing numbers and legal jargon in his words. And he said, I have to go. I went home and I ended up writing it all in one sitting pretty much. It took me maybe 2 or 3 hours to write the lyrics, which is unbelievably impressive, isn't it? He and his band, having said that, didn't like it that much at the time and said it was just a soppy ballad. But his producer and also the great Linda Ronstadt, who happened to be near the studio at the time, convinced him otherwise, and it was a good move. It was written about his then wife, Elizabeth, as a birthday present. They divorced, they were in 1982. And because of the sad memories of the time, he didn't sing it at concerts for a while. But it won 2 Grammys for Record and Song of the Year and was a great song. So at number 5, Just the Way You Are. At number 4, we go to the 80s, where I suppose he's had most of his success over the years, with a song from 1986 called A Matter of Trust.

0: Beautiful. Good one.
1: Good one. Written again by Billy. Was his second single from the Bridge album. Billy has said that the vocals were influenced by Addicted to Love by Robert Palmer. I can't really hear that, but anyway, that's what he said. Christy Brinkley appears in the clip. They got married the year before this came out, so she was in that. And while Billy is, of course, known as the Piano Man, given his, well, one, the song, but two, the fact that he plays a lot, this is one of the few songs that he regularly does where he plays guitar instead, which gives him a bit of a chance to step out from behind the piano, which obviously he appreciates for a bit of a change. So we move on to number three song. This was also a hit in the 80s, albeit only just, 1989. It is We Didn't Start the Fire.

Harris. I know every word to that song. It's a little party trick of mine. Yeah. Written again by Billy, this time after a chat with a friend of Sean Lennon, who had just turned 21 at the time and was complaining about what a crazy era he was living in. But Billy had just turned 40. He wanted to show him that, well, every era has its issues. My God, imagine if you wrote that song these days. I think COVID would get a mention among other things. He said that he started doing it as a bit of a mental exercise. He had just turned 40 and it was 1989. And he said, well, what's happened in my life? He wrote down the year, 1949, that he was born. And it was kind of a mind game, his words. He said, it's one of the few times I've written the lyrics first, which should be obvious to why I usually prefer to write the music first, because the melody, in his words, is horrendous. He said, it's like a mosquito droning. It's one of the worst melodies he's ever written, but he does kind of like the lyrics, he said. Apparently, Billy loved history and was even considering a career as a history teacher, thus all the words. Having said that, I said that I know all the words. He freely admits that sometimes he even forgets them and looks to the crowd to help him out if he's singing at a concert and has a little bit of a mind blank or a mental blank. We move on to the number two song, and this is a song from the 90s, Julie, believe it or not. Did have a couple of hits in the 90s, where this is from 1993, and it is, of course, The River of Dreams.

0: What?
1: It's a good one. Written by Billy, again. Interestingly, was a song featuring a gospel choir and some doo-wopping as well, and talking about the afterlife, which was obviously not something that Billy would do a lot of. Billy gets a lot of his song ideas from his dreams, as we heard earlier. Apparently often struggles, though, to remember them when he actually wakes up. So for this song, he woke up with a song in his head, for something a bit different, but tried not to write it. He said that on the Howard Stern Show, actually, in 2010, that he thought, who the hell am I trying to pull off this gospel song? So I took a shower to wash the song away, but he sang it in the shower. I thought, nope, I have to do it. And I think we're all glad he did it. It's a great song. And in Billy's dream, apparently he was walking in his sleep, thus the lyric in the song, when you go walking in your sleep. That was the number two song. So we get to the number one song, and I suppose it's got to be one of two songs. Two songs that are most synonymous with Billy, even though he's had second hits over the years, would have to be Piano Man, I would have thought, and the one we're about to play. Now, Piano Man only made it to number 20 in Australia, which kind of surprised me. So,
0: get out.
1: Yeah, I know. It means it doesn't make our top five. But this song was, of course, a massive number one for him in 1983. Any ideas, Julie?
0: Nah.
1: Oh, come on. Uptown Girl, of course.
0: Of course.
1: Like the rest of the top five, written by the great Billy. And it was written when he was surrounded by Christy Brinkley, Whitney Houston, and his then-girlfriend, Elle McPherson, which is interesting. According to numerous interviews with Billy, the song was initially written about his relationship with Elle, but it ended up also becoming about his soon-to-be wife, Christy Brinkley. And I think she appears in the film clip too, doesn't she? As they had started dating by then. So both women being two of the most famous supermodels of the 1980s. He certainly had a type, didn't he? And he would marry her 2 years later and stay married for 9 years, apparently breaking up because of his busy touring schedule. Believe that if you want. Like I said, she, of course, starred in the film clip to Billy as a film clip of Billy, as a mechanic trying to impress her. Well, sorry, he was the mechanic trying to impress her, if that makes sense. Again, because of the breakup, he didn't sing the song for a while, but thankfully he's over it, and he does sing it these days. And you're about to hear it in full right now. It's our number one single of the top five songs of Billy over the years. We had Just the Way You Are at five, A Matter of Trust at four, We Didn't Start the Fire at three, and The River of Dreams at two. And here is the great Uptown Girl. And Jay Ray, we'll speak to you next week.
0: Good on you, Steve-O, and we will catch up with you next week. Murph's Top 5 Countdown, favourite part of the show. And it's time for me to get out of here as well. I'll catch you next week. Have a great weekend, whatever it is that you're getting up to. See you later. Bye, Steve-O.
1: Bye, Gillio.

Good morning and welcome to Goulburn's Ram FM. This program this morning coming to you from the back benches of the Prime Minister's Liquor Cabinet. I've got some great music lined up for you between now and 11. After 11 this morning, Brian Annetts will be in with his country music program. So if you're into country music, I hope you can stick around for that. He plays some great songs. In the meantime, if you'd like to get in touch with us, you can send us a message by typing in the email address whatareyouwearing103@gmail.com. Just type that in, say g'day to us, ask us about some music we've played, or even suggest some music to play, and we'll get it on the radio for you. Those people that have messaged me, I will get back to you. It's just that I've been overwhelmed by the number of messages that we have received. So just hang in there, and I will respond to you on the air. Okay, that's enough of me talking. Let's get on with the music, but please listen responsibly.

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4: 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Come and hear the antics of Dad, Dave, Mum and Mabel down there at Snake Gully.
3: The Goulburn Women's Shed was launched on the 3rd of December 2025 and will provide a safe and welcoming environment which will empower women to develop new skills, meet like-minded people, develop confidence and provide networking opportunities. 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Why not check out their Facebook page, Goulburn Women's Shed.

0: Goulburn's Ram FM with Michael on a Saturday morning. If you've just joined us, you missed some great music, but please stick around because right after this break, we have some more great songs on the way just for you.
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